understand your Bible, you're going to have to study, you're going to have to work at it, and you're going to have to rightly divide it. We've heard it said before that a text without a context is a pretext. Many times people get confused in the Word of God because they don't keep the information within the context that it's given. And so we talked last time about the fact that people disagree over the subjects of water baptism or eternal security or speaking in tongues or the rapture or other subjects. And one of the reasons people disagree is because they do not rightly divide the Word of God. And that takes work. The Bible says over in Acts chapter 17, verse 11, "These were more noble than those in Thessalonica, in that they received the word with all readiness of mind." Now listen to what it says. The Holy Spirit records this for us. "And searched the Scriptures daily, whether those things were so." Here's someone that is being preached to, taught, and they receive it with readiness of mind, and they search the Scriptures daily. If you really want to understand the Bible, you're going to have to study daily. You're going to have to work on a regular basis at understanding the Bible. That is not a bad thing. It's a good thing. You know, when I was going to school, some subjects were hard for me, and I had to work at it. Well, God's written some things that are extremely, extremely clear and elementary, and you don't necessarily have to work that hard at understanding it. But you've got an amazing book written by the Holy Spirit, 66 books within one, written over a period of 1,800 years by many different authors, and they all mesh and it all fits together. But to know that God wrote a book and that you should be able to open it and 5 minutes a day be able to understand it, well, obviously that makes no sense. This is a divine book. It is a book written by God Himself. And so it's going to take us some time and effort and energy and work to be able to understand the Bible. And so many times people are confused, not because the Bible is confusing, but because they refuse to study. The Bible says we must study, we must work, and we must rightly divide. My goal, of course, is to give you the basic tools of rightly dividing so that as you read your Bible, you can take those tools and you can better understand the Bible. As I've said many times, it's like a big jigsaw puzzle, and sometimes it can seem overwhelming. But you know, when you take that big jigsaw puzzle, you'll take certain pieces and you'll put them around the border because they have a straight edge on them. And you know those pieces go on the very outer boundaries of that puzzle. Then you get certain colors that you can see by looking at the picture on the box that go in the left corner, and certain colors that go in the bottom right corner, and so on. And as you get those pieces of the puzzle close to where they belong, then slowly but surely you can put the entire puzzle together. My goal is to help you put a few pieces of the puzzle together, some pieces that go specifically in a certain place, and then later on you'll be able to put the entire puzzle together, or certainly come a lot closer to it. And so I'm trying to illustrate for you the importance of rightly dividing the Word of God. And I was using an illustration to do this in our last lesson. It's in Galatians chapter 2, Galatians chapter 2, verse 7. Galatians chapter 2, verse 7. The Bible says, "But contrariwise, when they saw that the gospel of the uncircumcision was committed unto me," this is Paul talking, he said, "the gospel of the uncircumcision was committed unto me, as the gospel of the circumcision was unto Peter. For he that wrought effectually in Peter to the apostleship of the circumcision, the same was mighty in me toward the Gentiles." And so Paul the Apostle teaches that his gospel was a gospel for the Gentiles. Peter's gospel was a gospel to the Jews. And so people say, well, what's the big deal? Well, for example, one of the places people get confused in their Bible and try to force doctrine on the church age, one of the places they do this is in the book of Acts. And sometimes they forget to leave a passage in its context. For example, if you go to Acts chapter 2, let's go to Acts chapter 2 where the Bible says in verse 14, listen to what it says in verse 14. "But Peter, standing up with the 11, lifted up his voice and said unto them, Ye men of Judea, and all ye that dwell at Jerusalem." Who's Peter talking to? Listen to verse 22. "Ye men of Israel, hear these words." He says, "Ye men of Israel." He's talking to the Jews. Listen to what he says again over in verse 36. "Therefore let all the house of Israel know assuredly that God hath made that same Jesus whom ye have crucified, both Lord and Christ." So Peter is dealing with a bunch of Jews, a bunch of Jews who do not have the New Testament. They do not have the Gospel of John. They do not have John chapter 3 where Jesus told Nicodemus, you must be born again. If you remember, in the Gospels, the Jews were being baptized by John the Baptist to identify

0: identify with the nation of Israel. And it was a baptism of repentance. And so they were coming to John the Baptist, they were being baptized, and they were being baptized to identify with the nation of Israel. And so then Peter is telling them what to do in light of the fact that they killed Jesus Christ. And so if you study Acts chapter 2 and you read verse 38, for example, and then you come to Acts chapter 16, verse 31, where Paul says, "Believe on the Lord Jesus Christ and thou shalt be saved," you say, well, wait a minute, there's a contradiction in the Bible. Peter says something, but Paul says something different. Well, it's real simple. Peter is talking to the nation of Israel. He's talking to the Jews about what to do in light of the fact that they've killed their Messiah. Paul is addressing a jailer and telling him what to do to be born again. Those are not the same context. I'm trying to help you to see that if you don't put something in its right context, you're going to be forever confused when you read and study your Bible. And this is just one example of how Paul's ministry was primarily to the Gentiles, and Peter's ministry was primary to the Jews. And please remember that according to Hebrews chapter 9, a testament is not a force until the death of the testator. And so when you're reading Matthew, Mark, Luke, and John, much of that material is about the life of Jesus Christ before you have the day of Pentecost in Acts chapter 2 when the Holy Spirit comes down. Now when you're reading the book of Acts, you're reading about the Acts of the Apostles. Many of you will have a title in your Bible, and it'll say the Acts of the Apostles. Well, listen to 2 Corinthians chapter 12. The Bible says this in verse 12, "Truly the signs of an apostle were wrought among you in all patience, in signs and wonders and mighty deeds." The signs of an apostle. So when you're reading through the book of Acts, you read a lot of things that happened because there were apostles on the earth who were called by the Lord Jesus Christ, who had been given the gifts of the apostles. And those things that they did were signs, and signs are for the Jews according to 1 Corinthians 1:22, and according to 1 Corinthians 14, those sign gifts were for the Jewish people because the Jews require a sign and the Greeks seek after wisdom. Now, I know I'm saying a lot right there, but let me just emphasize that what I'm trying to show you is you've got the Gospels, and much of the Gospels is written before the death of Jesus Christ. Then you have the book of Acts, which is a transition book. And in the book of Acts, you have the apostles who have the gifts, the sign gifts, and they're doing things that simply are not done today. And without trying to force the issue, all I'm trying to get you to do is remember you must rightly divide the Word of God, and remember that a text without a context is a pretext, or you'll go to some of the passages in the book of Acts and think that because Paul did this or one of the apostles did this, therefore you should do that. And your context is different. We're living in the age of grace. And so then you come to the book of Romans, which is the first letter in the New Testament written to Christians. It's Paul the apostle to the Gentiles writing to churches once you start in Romans. So again, I'm covering a lot of ground in a short amount of time. I'm simply trying to emphasize to you the importance of rightly dividing the Word of God. For example, let's talk about how this works. I've given you an illustration. Now let me give you some examples of how important it is for you to rightly divide the Word of God. Do you know what the two primary kingdoms are when you study your Bible? Now in a future lesson, we're going to talk about these two kingdoms, but did you know that the kingdom of heaven and the kingdom of God are not the same? It's important for you to know that, because if you read your Bible, the Bible talks about a kingdom that's coming to this earth. And some people say, well, it's the church or it's the spiritual kingdom. But that's not what the Bible says. As a matter of fact, the kingdom of heaven is a kingdom that is a physical, literal, visible kingdom that is going to come to this earth one day. According to the Bible, Jesus Christ is going to come and set up an earthly kingdom, and He is going to rule and reign from Jerusalem as the King of the Jews. He's going to set up a Jewish kingdom, which is what they thought He was going to do the first time. It's called the Kingdom of Heaven. Did you know that the phrase, the Kingdom of Heaven, is found 32 times in the New Testament, and every time is in the book of Matthew? Now that ought to get your attention. Matthew is the most Jewish book in the New Testament, and it is about a earthly kingdom. When you read about the Sermon on the Mount is simply the constitution for an earthly kingdom that is coming to this earth one of these days. Now, if you're hearing this for the first time, it probably sounds bizarre or overwhelming. I remember when I heard it for the first time. I remember when somebody tried to explain to me that when I'm reading the book of Hebrews, I need to remember that it's a book to the Hebrews, not necessarily to a local church. And so I remember I heard that for the first time, and I thought, well, that sounds crazy. I thought the whole Bible was for me. Well, the whole Bible is for me, but not necessarily to me. Some passages are written to husbands. Some passages are written to wives. Some passages are written to children. Some passages are written to kings. Some passages are written to pastors. Some passages are written to, and you can fill in the blank. But the point is, we need to understand, in order to rightly divide the Word of God, we've got to see the context that we're studying. And so when you come to the kingdom of heaven, for example, it's an earthly kingdom. Jesus taught His disciples to pray, "Thy will be done, Thy kingdom come, Thy will be done in earth as it is in heaven." Can I tell you what the kingdom of heaven is? One of these days we're going to have an earthly kingdom, and it's going to be heaven on earth. "Thy will be done in earth as it is in heaven." That's what the angel told Mary that was going to happen. He said that Jesus Christ would come and He would sit on the throne of His father David. That is going to happen somewhere in the future. Now, on the other hand, we have what's called the kingdom of God. It's found 69 times. I'm talking about the phrase kingdom of God, 69 times, but only 5 in Matthew. Now, that ought to get your attention. The kingdom of heaven, mentioned 32 times by name, by that phrase, 32 times and every time in Matthew. But the kingdom of God, 69 times and only 5 of those in Matthew. What's the kingdom of God? Well, while the kingdom of heaven is an earthly kingdom, it is a heaven on earth kingdom. It's a kingdom that is coming. The kingdom of God is a spiritual kingdom. It's not a physical, earthly kingdom per se. The Bible says over in Luke chapter 17, let me just read this to you. Luke chapter 17, in verse 20, "The kingdom of God cometh not with observation, neither shall they say, 'Lo here,' or 'Lo there,' for behold, the kingdom of God is within you." The kingdom of God is within you. Listen to Romans chapter 14, Romans chapter 14, verse 17, where the Bible says, "For the kingdom of God is not meat and drink." See, it's not physical. It's not a physical kingdom. "The kingdom of God is not meat and drink, but righteousness and peace and joy in the Holy Ghost." So do you know how this helps you when you read your Bible? Well, if you're talking about the kingdom of heaven, you need to know that it's not talking about the church per se. It's not talking about a spiritual kingdom. It's talking about a literal, visible, physical kingdom on earth where Jesus is going to rule and reign from Jerusalem. Then when you're reading about the kingdom of God, it involves the church. It is not limited to the church. It involves the church, and it is a spiritual kingdom. When you and I got saved, if you've been born again, the Bible says in Colossians chapter 1, verse 12, "Giving thanks unto the Father, which hath made us meet to be partakers of the inheritance of the saints in light, who hath delivered us from the power of darkness and hath translated us into the kingdom of His dear Son." When I got saved, God put me to work in a spiritual kingdom to try to get people to get saved by being born again spiritually. It's a spiritual birth. It's a new birth. It's a regeneration. It's the work of the Holy Spirit. That's what it takes to be born again, for the Holy Spirit to deal with you and draw you to the Father, and you trust Jesus Christ and be saved. And that's the spiritual kingdom. So the kingdom of heaven and the kingdom of God are not the same. Well, that's another illustration of how important it is to rightly divide the Word of God and understand these kinds of differences. We'll give more illustrations, more examples in future studies. Thank you so much for listening. Hope you'll listen again next time, and may the Lord bless you as you serve Him.
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1: What is heaven? A free gift. So heaven is what? 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That means you can't be good enough to get it, or go to church to get it, or read your Bible to get it, or get baptized to get it. 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Heaven is what? A free gift.
2: The Bible says that there are not only false prophets, there are people who have seducing spirits. In 1 Timothy chapter 4, the Bible says, "Now the Spirit speaketh expressly that in the latter times some shall depart from the faith, giving heed to seducing spirits and doctrines of devils or demons."
3: This is Pastor Clarence Sexton from the Temple Baptist Church and Crown College in Knoxville, Tennessee. Thank you for joining us today. I hope you've been listening all week at the same time. But we're continuing this series on the book of 2 Peter. Listen carefully. May God speak to your heart.

And I think sometimes we hear certain people speaking, we should know by their speech, by what they say, God isn't in that. Amen. And you make an accurate judgment as a discerning Christian based on your knowledge of God's Word and your understanding of the indwelling Holy Spirit guiding in your life. When you hear something that doesn't ring true to the Bible, then you can say, that is not one of God's men. They speak, but God does not send them. They ran, but God didn't send them. They spoke, but what they spoke was not God's message. This is a false prophet. And by the way, if you have the idea that false prophets are not able people, you're wrong. False prophets are very charming people. False prophets are winsome people. As a matter of fact, I think we have a key to this. In 2 Timothy chapter 3, the Bible says this, "Know also that in the last days perilous times shall come, for men shall be lovers of their own selves, covetous, boasters, proud, blasphemers, disobedient to parents, unthankful, unholy, without natural affection, truce breakers, false accusers, incontinent, fierce, despisers of those that are good, traitors, heady, high-minded, lovers of pleasure more than lovers of God, having a form of godliness, but denying the power thereof." And what should we do? The Bible says, from such turn away. Turn away. We're not to say, well, they have something good to say, I'll try to pick it out among everything else they say. No, God said, turn away. Turn away. In the things of God, it is only a little leaven that leavens the whole lump. You see, God's people are a separated people. We're losing that message, beloved. God's people are a separated people. It is Christ who separates us. It is not we're going to mix everything together religious and try to get the good out of it. When we recognize that something has error in it, we turn away from it. That's why our forefathers who handed us the truth could hand us the truth, because they jealously guarded it. And that's the same spirit we should have. Let the world say what they want to say. Let the religious leaders and some of these religious bureaucrats who politicize everything, let them say what they want to say. Let them call you unloving. Let them say what they want to say. Let them say that you speak with scorn in your voice. Let them say what they want to say. You're not going to please them anyway. The truth of the matter is, when you love God and love truth more than you love the approval of men, you're going to have to turn away from these things. It's not a pleasant thing to do, but it's a right thing to do, and God will bless you for it. He will bless us for it. False prophets. The Bible says that

having to do with choices. Now, I want to understand that. I really want to understand that. Heresy. We say that's heresy. What makes it heresy? We call things sometimes heresy. That's not really heresy. It's just a difference of opinion. And within a certain area of Bible study, there may be a difference of opinion among good men. For example, I am a pre-tribulation premillennialist. I believe Christ is coming for His church before the tribulation. And I believe that the Lord is coming to establish His kingdom upon this earth. I'm a premillennialist. That Christ is coming before the kingdom and He shall literally rule and reign for 1,000 years upon the earth. But there are other men who love God, who really believe God, who believe the Lord is coming again, who may not hold the same exact conclusions that I hold concerning the Lord's return, but yet believe He's returning. Now, I believe the Bible clearly teaches the pre-tribulation, premillennial return of Christ. There are people, for example, that are fundamentalists who we dare not call anything but fundamentalists, who are Bible believers and strong preachers, who believe in what we call an old earth. They believe that there was some reckless action created by Satan early in the book of Genesis, and this explains the aging of the earth or the apparent aging of the earth. I don't believe that. I believe that there are things that prove a worldwide flood that give the appearance of aging. And I believe in our young earth. It's a conviction I hold. But there are good men who are Bible believers who disagree on that. And you don't call a man like that a heretic. But what is heresy? What is heresy? Let me try with the help of God to explain what at least I believe it to be. The word here, as I said, comes from a word meaning choice. God clearly states that certain things are true. Certain things are true. They're spelled out clearly in God's Word. There's no room for debating what it means. We know exactly what it means. In certain areas, we know this is exactly it. The heretic is the man who claims to be a religious leader who says, I don't like what God has chosen to say about this. I'll choose myself. I'll choose a different opinion and promote and preach that opinion, disagreeing with the truth of God's Word. Now, we use words like modernist and liberal, but what about heresy? 70 Methodist ministers, they call themselves ministers, got together recently and had 80 others, I understand, who came together with them and 1,000 others who wrote in to approve it, to approve what they were doing. They got together and performed a same-sex marriage between two women in defiance of what they call church law. Because they said, in their understanding of the Bible, that God loved everybody. They have that right. Yet they went on to say that God approved of these marriages. Now, friends, that is their choice. That is clearly against God's choice. Amen. That's heresy. Amen. There's doctrinal heresy concerning Christ. The Bible says, even denying the Lord that bought them, and bring upon themselves swift destruction. Now, these false prophets can be put to a truth test. A truth test. What do they say about the Bible? The Bible does not just contain the Word of God, it is the Word of God. Amen. When we say the Bible is an inspired book, that's not enough. We believe that the Bible is verbally, plenarily inspired, that every word of it is the inspired Word of God, and all of it is the inspired Word of God. We believe in the inerrancy of Scripture. We believe that it is without error. Without error. It is a perfect book. It is the very Word of God. Put it to the truth test concerning the Bible. These false teachers will say something else about Scripture. What about Christ and who He is? Christ is co-equal, co-existent, eternally existent with God the Father, God the Holy Spirit, and all-sufficient for salvation. All-sufficient. If they do not believe in the all-sufficiency of Christ for salvation, they want to add something to it, that is not the teaching of God's Word. He is our all-sufficient Savior. Put it to the test of things to come. When they start backpedaling on heaven and hell and the idea that hell may not really be a real place, that's not what the Bible teaches. Jesus Himself taught that hell is a real place, that heaven is a real place. Now, where does all this weakened, watered-down type of

thing lead to? Now, may God help me right now to make clear what I'm going to say, because I think there are some people who are not heretics and not in heresy, but they have a leaning toward that same spirit. That same spirit. And in that same spirit, that heretical spirit, they're willing to accept things, get along with things for what they call peace that they should be separated from, not involved in. So where does it lead to? Well, I want you to look in your Bibles to the moral filth that it all eventually leads to. In verse 12, the Bible says, and we shall come to this later in our study, but let's jump ahead of ourselves for a moment. But these, as natural brute beasts, made to be taken and destroyed, speak evil of things that they understand not, and shall utterly perish in their own corruption, and shall receive the reward of unrighteousness, as they that count it pleasure to ride in the daytime, spots they are and blemishes, sporting themselves with their own deceivings while they feast with you. In other words, this moral filth and corruption started with heresy. Now let me give you a little idea. You could agree or disagree. It really doesn't matter. This is what I believe about it. When people start arguing with you about what is right and holy and decent, when they start complaining to you about the Christian life being a holy life, a separated life, you can count on something. They're headed toward moral filth, or either already involved in it. There's so much loose living, not just loose preaching, loose living in those kind of churches. And God wants us to be warned about it. What we believe does determine how we behave. And unless we spell it out and make it clear and be specific, we don't have a message. For anything to really be dynamic and life-changing, it must be specific. And when we are fearful to make it specific, lives are not going to be changed. False teachers,

of truth shall be evil spoken of. So what do? To justify themselves, they speak against what is right. They develop a spirit of criticism. They love to talk against those who are good. Back to 2 Timothy chapter 3 for a moment. The Bible says in these perilous last days in which we come to in 2 Timothy chapter 3, notice the characteristics here that characterize these last days. In verse 3, the Bible says, in the last part of verse 3, they are despisers of those that are good.

Dear friend, I want you to take the time to recommend Crown College to young people you know, maybe some not so young, but men and women who have surrendered their lives to serve the Lord. We're training them here, not only on the campus here in Knoxville, Tennessee, but our Crown College British Division right in the heart of England, and this fall, God willing, opening a campus where the West begins in Fort Worth, Texas. Pray much about all of this. Tell folks at your church on this Lord's Day to be listening to this broadcast next week, Monday through Friday, at the same time on this station. And now may God bless you as you listen to our choir singing, Look Unto Jesus.

0: 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The Anchor is Jesus Ministries is a ministry of the Berean Bible Baptist Church, Echoland. In Davao City, your access to the truth is Anchor Radio, proclaiming Jesus saves. Jesus saves.
1: Jesus' last words to you and me were to do three things. Jesus commands us, you and me, to do three things. Jesus told us to get people saved, then to get them baptized, and then to get them out soul winning. Now, Jesus commanded you and me to do three things. What are they? Get folks saved, get folks baptized, and get folks soul winning. Now, those are the three things He commanded us to do. Now, if we're only getting people saved, are we doing all that God commanded us to do? Now, if we only get people saved and baptized, are we doing all that God commands us to do? No, to do what Jesus commanded you and me to do, we need to get folks saved, get them baptized, and get them soul winning. Those are Jesus' last words to you and me. He commands us to do those three things.

believeth in him should not perish, but have everlasting life. For God sent not his Son into the world to condemn the world, but that the world

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1: Did you know God is everywhere? God tells us He is eternal and inhabits or dwells in eternity. Now, I don't understand it all, but I do know God is everywhere at one time. Now, this is wonderful because you can pray anytime. I mean, you can talk to God all the time. This means you're never alone. God is everywhere or omnipresent. You see, I serve a great God, and He's everywhere at once.
2: Well, greetings again. This is Brother Hunter, and you are listening to the Study to Show Thyself Approved Bible program. And we are in the book of 1 Thessalonians. We've been studying down through chapter 5. We talked about being of the day, being sober, verse 8, verse 9, verse 10, that Jesus died for us, that whether we wake or sleep, we should live together with Him. What a promise. Do you know that there's no other religion that has the promise of the grace of God and the goodness of God? All the other religions in the world, they portray God as this being who is so far above you and I that we can never touch Him or reach Him. We have to go through a priest, or we have to go through a religious leader or a shaman or some kind of a being that, quote-unquote, knows more than I do. But that's just not so. I've got a Savior, the Lord Jesus Christ, and I can tell you from a heart that's overflowing with the grace of God that He is able to be, He is touched with the feeling of our infirmities. He knoweth our frame and remembereth that we are but dust. My Savior is God Almighty, and my Savior is a personal friend to me. He's my God, my Savior. But I want you to know, He's a friend that sticketh closer than a brother. And so, He died for us, verse 10 of 1 Thessalonians chapter 5, that whether we wake, that means we're alive, or asleep, or we die, we should live together with Him. Can I say this? Do you know what God wants you to know? Are you saved? Is your loved one saved that passed away? Then what God wants you to know is that that loved one is asleep. If they knew Jesus Christ as their Savior, they are asleep in Jesus Christ. What a hope we have there. Amen. It's not like this world. When you go to a funeral, dito sa Philippines, mihirap talaga, dami ng crying and weeping and wailing, and oh, he was such a good man, oh, she was such a good woman. But brothers, I want you to know something. Jesus died for us that whether we wake or sleep, we should live together with Him. What a promise He gives us. What should that do for you and I? Verse 11, wherefore, comfort yourselves together and edify one another, even as also ye do. So the church at Thessalonica, the believers were edifying one another. Now, that means that they were encouraging and helping and rebuking in love and telling one another some Bible truth. They didn't have the scriptures like we do today. They didn't have a Bible. They had an Old Testament and they had parts of the New Testament, but they didn't have a completed scripture. And therefore, they were hanging on every word that Paul wrote. And so the letters that Paul wrote to the churches that he founded throughout Asia Minor became the scriptures. That's what we have. Holy men of God spake as they were moved by the Holy Ghost. And God wants you to know that your loved ones who have died in Jesus Christ, whether they are awake or asleep, that we should live together with Him. What a promise that is. And we don't have time to, we could, there's so much scripture, John chapter 14, talking about our home, a mansion in the city of New Jerusalem that's prepared by God Almighty. Can you imagine what that place is like?

Listen, that Bible says, ye shall know, now listen carefully, ye shall know the truth, and the truth shall make you free. Not set you free, make you free. If I receive truth in my life, halimbawa, I receive the truth, makasalanan ako talaga. Amen, I'm a sinner. When I receive that truth, ananiyari sa akin, ananiyari sa aking puso, I begin to look for the answer to my sin. Amen. You see, I'm being edified. I'm being helped. And so when I receive that truth and I turn from my sin, I see Jesus Christ, the Lamb of God, that beareth away the sin of the world. So what do? I turn from my sin, I turn from my good works, I turn from my religion, and I turn to Him. I'm edified. I've been taught. I'm strengthened. I'm edified. I'm helped. Wherefore, comfort yourselves together and edify one another, even as also ye do. That's what preaching does. The preaching of the Word of God edifies the believers. It helps them. It helps them get clean. Amen. Listen, all Scripture is given by inspiration of God and is profitable for doctrine, for reproof, for correction, for instruction in righteousness. Why? That the man of God may be perfect, truly furnished unto all good works. We do the good works because we're saved. Amen. And we comfort one another and we edify one another with the Scriptures. That's what I need. So verse 12 of 1 Thessalonians chapter 5, Paul writes, and we beseech you, brethren, to know them which labor among you and are over you in the Lord and admonish you. So here's he's going to change gears and he's going to begin to talk about a preacher, a leader, a pastor of a local church. And he says, you should know them which labor among you and are over you in the Lord. Now notice what he said, in the Lord. Now, a pastor's job is not to rule your life. Amen? Ang trabaho ng mga pastor, to feed the flock, 1 Peter chapter 5, to take oversight, di ba? 1 Peter chapter 5. But that is it in the Lord. You should not be obeying a pastor in every little thing, only in the Scriptures. Only in what he says as far as what the Bible says. You should obey the pastor as far as his leadership in preaching the word. You should obey the pastor in learning how to soul win it. You should obey the pastor in living a clean, holy Christian life. But I should not obey the pastor if he tells me to do wrong or if he tells me to go against Bible principle and Scripture. Amen? Nasaan ang final authority sa inyong buhay? Dito sa pahina ng King James Bible, di ba? The final authority we have is in the Word of God, the words of God. All Scripture is given by inspiration of God and is profitable. Kailan ko ng salita ng Diyos? At kailan ko ng mga salita ng Diyos? Amen, brothers. I need the Word of God, the words of God. And I should follow my pastor as he follows Christ, as he's obedient to the Scriptures, to what the Bible says. So that Paul begins to talk about the leaders. He begins to talk about the elders ruling. Now, let's look at a couple of places in Scripture. Let's turn to the book of Hebrews. Hebrews chapter 13. There is a proper place for a pastor. There's a proper place for him to lead from. And there's a proper way for him to lead. Hebrews chapter 13, and we'll look in verse 17. The Bible says, let's start in verse 15. By him, therefore, let us offer the sacrifice of praise to God continually, that is the fruit of our lips, giving thanks to his name. But to do good and to communicate, forget not. For with such sacrifices, God is well pleased. Verse 17, obey them that have the rule over you and submit yourselves, for they watch for your souls as they that must give an account.

that they may do it with joy and not with grief, for that is unprofitable for you. So that verse makes me takot ko talaga, kasi nakita ko ng mga Bible doctrine dito sa giving account. I must give account to God of those that God puts underneath me. Amen. Have I fed the flock? Amen. Have I been kind and good to God's children? Amen. Have I given them a cool cup of water when they needed it? Have I rebuked them when they needed it? Have I preached the truth from the King James? Amen. Those are the important things. Not have they followed me completely and enriched me in my work so I can be wealthy here dito sa Philippines. What's important and how we should obey our pastors and obey those that rule over us has to do with spiritual things. Submitting ourselves, not so that they rule and reign over us, but that in spiritual matters, we would listen to what they say, and because they go by the scriptures, by the Bible, we say, Pastor, you're right. I need to quit my lying. I need to quit my stealing. Inumin ako ng alak kasi Kristiyano na ako. You see the difference? And so what we need to do is obey them that have the rule over us as they obey Jesus Christ. In 1 Timothy chapter 5. 1 Timothy chapter 5, Paul talks about the elders again in verse 17. Let the elders that rule well be counted worthy of double honor, especially they who labor in the word and doctrine. For the scripture saith, Thou shalt not muzzle the ox that treadeth out the corn, and the laborer is worthy of his reward. Against an elder receive not an accusation, but before two or three witnesses. Verse 20, Them that sin rebuke before all, talk about an elder, that others may also fear. So Paul knows that elders or preachers or pastors are sinners just like you and me. Amen. And they have problems. They don't always do right. And so when a man who is a pastor does not do right, the elders of the church should stand up and say, Brother, you've done wrong. And they should do it in front of the church, and the church should discipline that man, whether he's a pastor or not. Amen. We don't blindly follow the pastor. We follow Jesus Christ, and we follow the leadership of the pastor, praying that God would give him the wisdom to know where we should go, what we should do, how we should invest our missions money, what kind of a building we should build, how careful we should be on the street when we street preach and when we do. Amen. Those are the leadership positions we need. We need people that are Bible reading people, so that when a problem comes in a church, they understand the scriptures and the answer to their problems come not from among a tao, pero galing sa Dios, galing sa kaniyang salita. Amen. We need this book, and we need the God of this book. Thank God for a pastor. I thank God for my pastor. Amen. Pastor Joseph, he's a godly man, loves the Lord, loves the book, and he does not meddle with people's lives. He preaches the word. He ministers the word. He's there if you need to call him on the telephone. Amen. His authority and his leadership has to do with Bible things.

0: Broadcasting from the heart of Jesus, this is Anchor Radio. The Anchor is Jesus Ministries is a ministry of the Berean Bible Baptist Church, Echoland. In Davao City, your access to the truth is Anchor Radio, proclaiming Jesus saves. Jesus
1: saves. God has a plan for your life. Romans 12, 1 and 2 says, I beseech you therefore, brethren, by the mercies of God, that ye present your bodies a living sacrifice, holy, acceptable unto God, which is your reasonable service. And be not conformed to this world, but be ye transformed by the renewing of your mind, that ye may prove what is that good and acceptable and perfect will of God. God has a will or a wish for your life. God created you to do something that only you can do. The Bible says in Jeremiah 1:5, before I formed thee in the belly, I knew thee. And before thou camest forth out of the womb, I sanctified thee, and I ordained thee a prophet unto the nations. Now, before you were ever born, God had a plan for your life. You see, you're special to God. You're very special. What are you going to do with the life that God has given you? You were created for the Lord. There's something that only you can do. God created you with a plan in mind. You're very special to God. God has a plan for your life.

0: 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The Anchor is Jesus Ministries is a ministry of the Berean Bible Baptist Church, Echoland. 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
1: God hates booze. Proverbs 20 verse 1 says, "Wine is a mocker, strong drink is raging, and whosoever is deceived thereby is not wise." God hates booze. Proverbs 23:29 says, "Who hath woe? Who hath sorrow? Who hath contentions? Who hath babbling? Who hath wounds without cause? Who hath redness of eyes? They that tarry long at the wine, they that go to seek mixed wine, look not thou upon the wine when it is red, when it giveth his color in the cup, when it moveth itself aright. At the last it biteth like a serpent and stingeth like an adder. Thine eyes shall behold strange women, and thine heart shall utter perverse things." Liquor, alcohol, beer, wine, whiskey, wine coolers, these are all booze. Booze is bad. Booze is evil. Booze wrecks lives and destroys families. Did you know God hates booze? God says only fools drink booze. God says we aren't even to look at it. When Jesus turned the water into wine, he didn't make liquor or booze. He made grape juice that didn't have any alcohol in it. God hates liquor. God hates booze. Fools drink booze.

0: 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The Anchor is Jesus Ministries is a ministry of the Berean Bible Baptist Church, Echoland. In Davao City, your access to the truth is Anchor Radio, proclaiming Jesus saves. Jesus saves.
1: You should always tell the truth. Jesus said He is the truth. The Lord is our God of truth and without iniquity, just and right is He. The Holy Spirit is called the Spirit of truth and will guide you into all truth and to tell the truth. Jesus told us of the devil that he was a murderer from the beginning and abode not in the truth because there is no truth in him, that is, in the devil. When he, the devil, speaketh a lie, he speaketh of his own, for he is a liar and the father of it. Don't ever tell a lie. Always tell the truth. God said, one that speaks a lie shall not go unpunished. And God says He hates lying lips. The way to not tell a lie is always tell the truth.
2: Absalom, the rebellious prince.
3: Now David had sinned against the Lord by having Uriah the Hittite killed, so that he could cover up his sin with Bathsheba, Uriah's wife. Then the Lord, through Nathan the prophet, said to David,
4: "The sword of trouble and sorrow and death shall never depart from your house. Thus says the Lord, behold, I will raise up evil against you out of your own house."
3: David fully repented of his sin and was assured of God's love and forgiveness. Yet he experienced bitter trouble within his own house all the rest of his life. The first sorrow to come to David as a consequence of his sin was the death of his baby son, born him of Bathsheba. The second sorrow which came to the royal family involved three other children of David's: Amnon, his oldest son, Tamar, a beautiful half-sister of Amnon's, and her brother, Absalom. Now Amnon had done a great wrong to Tamar, and because David could not bring himself to punish Amnon, Absalom began to hate his half-brother with a deadly hate. One day, when Absalom had him in his power, he had Amnon put to death. Then did Absalom flee for his life to the kingdom of Geshur, ruled over by King Talmai.
5: Your Majesty, there's a young man seeking an audience who claims to be your grandson.
6: My grandson?
5: Yes, sire. Says his name is Absalom, Prince Absalom, son of David, king of Israel.
6: Oh, well, I have a grandson by that name who is prince in Israel. But what's he doing here? I wasn't notified that he was coming.
5: Shall I show him in, your Majesty?
6: Of course. No. Show him to the royal suite in the palace. I'll see him there as soon as I dismiss the court. See that he is properly entertained until I get there.
5: Yes, your Majesty.
6: Well, imagine that. You, my grandson, here in Geshur. You should have notified me of your coming. I would have had you met and escorted in a manner which befits a prince of Israel.
7: I didn't know I was coming. Came on the spur of the moment.
6: Ran away, perhaps?
7: My grandfather the king is very discerning.
6: Then you did run away?
7: Yes, from the wrath of my father, the king.
6: I gather that you must have done something to arouse his wrath.
7: I killed a poisonous snake.
6: What are you talking about?
7: My wicked half-brother, Amnon.
6: Why do you refer to him as a poisonous snake?
7: He shamed my sister, Tamar. Disgraced her for life.
6: My granddaughter?
7: Yes, sire.
6: When did this evil take place?
7: A little over 2 years ago.
6: Then why did you wait so long to take revenge?
7: I had to wait until I had him in my power. I planned and plotted his death for months, never once letting anyone else know my true intention.
6: Well, you did right in revenging the wrong of my granddaughter. Welcome to Geshur.
7: Thank you, my grandfather. I assume that I have the full protection of your army and His Majesty's personal goodwill.
6: You're my grandson, a member of the royal family of Geshur. You will be treated accordingly.
8: Jesus. Joab, why are you just sitting there staring out the window with that perplexed look on your face?
9: I was thinking.
8: Oh, I knew it. How long will you be gone this time?
9: I was thinking of my lord the king. How sad he is over the absence of Absalom.
8: Have they discovered where he is?
9: Months ago. Over 2 years, in fact. He's with his grandfather, King Talmai of Geshur.
8: So you plan to go to Geshur and force Absalom to return?
9: No. But I am trying to think of some peaceful way to get Absalom back home to Jerusalem, so the king will be reasonably happy again.
8: My husband is a soldier, not a diplomat.
9: I am anything and everything to His Majesty the King. His well-being is my chief concern. I think I know how I can effect a reconciliation between Prince Absalom and the king. Yes. At least it's worth a try.
10: The next case for your consideration and judgment, O King, is a widow woman from Tekoa. She is dressed in mourning. Apparently she has long mourned for the dead.
11: I will hear her case.
10: You may come forward, madam.
12: Long live the king.
13: Help me, O King, help me. I am a widow, for my husband is dead. I had two sons, but they strove together in the field where there was no one to separate them. One smote the other that he died. And behold, O King, my entire family is against me. They demand that I deliver to them the son that smote the other, so that they may take his life in payment for the life of the son he slew. If they take the life of this, my last son, they will destroy the heir also, and so shall they quench my coal which is left, and shall leave my husband neither name nor reminder upon the earth.
11: Return to your home, madam, and I shall give charge concerning you and the protection of your son.
13: My lord the king promises my son protection. Yet, O King, if there be blood guilt, let it rest upon me and my house, and not upon the king and his throne.
11: Whosoever says anything against you, bring him to me, and he shall not so much as touch you any more.
13: I pray you, O King, to remember the Lord your God, and not let the avengers of blood to destroy any more, lest they destroy my only remaining son.
11: As the Lord lives, there shall not one hair of your son's head fall to the earth.
13: May I say one more word unto my lord the king?
11: Say on.
13: My lord the king has given a verdict in favor of my son, who, because he did slay my other son, is worthy of death under the laws of Moses. Why then, O King, do you not do the same in the case of your son, Absalom, whom you have banished? If it be right for you to give a verdict to protect my only son, why then, O King, is it not right to grant a reprieve to your son, Absalom, too, who also is a murderer and worthy of death? Is he not the heir apparent to the throne of Israel? Therefore, O King, he belongs to the people, and they to him. If it be not right that I be deprived of mine only son and heir, so it is not right that Israel be deprived of their heir. In pronouncing a verdict in favor of my son, you have pronounced yourself guilty in not extending royal invitation to your son to return.
11: I am well aware of the fact that my son is anxious to return home. Even the royal household would welcome him back. But Absalom has sinned. He spilled the blood of Amnon, and therefore must be punished.
13: A harsh treatment of Absalom cannot bring Amnon back from the dead. His blood has been

0: your banished son, and may the Lord God be with thee.
1: I want to ask you one question.
0: Yes, your majesty.
1: You'll not withhold the truth from me.
0: Let the Lord my king ask, and I shall give him an answer of truth.
1: I perceive that you told this parable about the two sons, that I might be moved to return my son Absalom to Jerusalem. You spoke wisely and with just intent. Tell me, is not my nephew, General Joab, behind all of this?
0: My lord the king is wise according to the wisdom of an angel, for he knows all things. No one can turn to the right or to the left without his majesty perceiving it. It is true, my lord. Joab did instruct me in this matter. He put all these words into my mouth, that the banished Absalom may be returned to his rightful place in the royal family, in the hearts and affairs of Israel.
1: You have done me great favor in that you have made me see the folly of my ways. Go, and may the blessing of God be upon you.
0: Long live the king. Long live the king.
2: And David called Joab and commissioned him to bring the young man Absalom.
3: Long live the king.
1: Oh, greetings, Joab. You've just returned from Geshur?
3: Yes, your majesty.
1: You brought my son Absalom with you?
3: He awaits even now in the outer court for an audience with his father and king.
1: Audience refused.
3: His majesty refuses an audience to his own son?
1: Absalom murdered his brother. For the sake of Absalom himself and the nation, I feel it necessary to show my abhorrence of such a crime. Absalom shall go to his own house and without seeing my face.
3: As his majesty wills. Long live the king.
4: It just isn't fair. I'm the crown prince, yet I'm not allowed in the throne room. I can't even see my father, the king. And I'm not permitted to attend court or any function of court or the royal family. I'm an outcast in my own home, my city, my country. Well, this has gone on now for almost 2 years, and I'm sick and tired of it.
5: Seems terrible, I know. Yet, perhaps it isn't as terrible as it seems.
4: Are you on the king's side, too?
5: No. You're my husband, and I'm on your side. Just be patient with me until you hear what I have to say. I was in the marketplace this morning and heard much talk. In fact, I have been hearing it for weeks now.
4: Yes, I can imagine. Absalom did murder his brother and deserves every punishment the king has heaped upon him. And my wife listens to such gossip.
5: But that isn't at all what the people are saying.
4: They're saying that I deserve to die, probably.
5: Oh, no, not at all. They're on your side.
4: Yeah, I can imagine.
5: They are. They're sympathetic with you. They praise you for killing Amnon as an act of right and justice. You're their hero, not a criminal.
4: You hear these things in the marketplace?
5: More and more people are saying this every day, with more conviction.
4: Perhaps there is still a chance for me to become king of Israel.
5: With your kingly bearing and qualities of leadership, you can gain for yourself any position you desire.
4: Yes, I will. I'll appear more in public places. I'll be sympathetic with the people, friendly, smiling. I'll win them completely to my side.
5: Long live Absalom, king of all Israel.
4: Don't be too sure I can do it, my dear. It will take a lot of planning and work and wise manipulation to unseat David and take the throne to myself.
5: But you can do it, Absalom, my dear.
4: The first act in my campaign to win the people and unseat the king will be to use General Joab to gain an audience with my father, the king. Slave!
6: Yes, master.
4: Go quickly to the home of General Joab. He will be there. Tell him to come here to see me at once.
3: Go to Prince Absalom's home to see him? Me? Well, he hasn't the right to order me to do anything. Tell him that I refuse to do his bidding.
4: So he refused, did he? Well, you go right back there and tell the general that I am the crown prince and demand his presence immediately.
3: Oh, I refuse even to listen to his demands. I ignore them completely. Tell him that.
4: Still refuses, does he? Well, I'll take care of that. See that field of barley? Well, that belongs to the general. Go quickly and set it.

0: it on fire.
1: Yes, master. It's a shame and a crime to set this barley field on fire, but I must obey my master.
2: Joab, our barley field's on fire.
3: What?
2: Absalom's servants set it afire. I saw them.
3: Oh, I suppose I had better go see him before he causes more trouble. He's a determined prince and unscrupulous. Now, what's the idea? Your servant setting my field of barley on fire.
4: I sent for you 2 times, but you ignored my request.
3: Now that I'm here, what do you want?
4: I want you to go before my father, the king. Ask him why he sent and had me brought from Geshur. Unless I see his face and am accepted as one of the princes of Israel, one of his sons, it would have been better had I remained in Geshur.
3: You killed Amnon, your brother. Your father, the king, is punishing you.
4: He killed Uriah, the Hittite, as surely as I killed Amnon. If my deed be more of an iniquity than his, then let him kill me.
3: His majesty will have no answer to that.
4: Then you will see him and request that I be accepted as a son and heir to the crown?
3: I have no choice. Neither will his majesty.
4: Long live the king!
5: Come forward, my son, that I may embrace you and welcome you back. How long and eagerly have I waited for this moment. You're back. I have a son again.
4: It is good to be back, father. And rest assured that I shall be an obedient and upright son and prince. One that you can be justly proud of.
2: And he believed you?
4: I have him completely fooled. And now I shall begin in earnest the happy task of winning the people to my side, making them even think of me as their king. Alienate them from my father David until, finally, they will dethrone him and demand that I be their king.
2: If my handsome husband decides to do it, he can and will.
4: Of that you can be sure, my dear. And I shall begin by mingling with the common people as they come to the city gate for mercy and justice. I shall convince them that only through me can they obtain justice. My name is Absalom, sir. I'm the crown prince. You are here with a grievance, hoping to see the king and get a just settlement?
6: Greetings, Prince Absalom.
4: What is your complaint, sir?
6: Well, your highness, my taxes seem just a little high.
4: From what city and tribe are you from?
6: The city of Ekron, of the tribe of Dan, your highness.
4: Ah, no wonder you complain. Your taxes are too high, far too high. But there is no man here deputed by the king to hear your complaint. Oh, if only I were made judge in the land. Every man which had any suit or cause might come unto me, and I would do him justice.
6: I wish you were king.
7: Do I have a complaint? Well, I'll say I do. But there's never anyone here to hear me or to mete out justice. Oh, the king's too busy with personal matters to be bothered with us common people. I say something should be done about it right away, or Israel is going to lose out and disintegrate.
4: You're absolutely right, madam.
7: Am I? I am. Of course I am. I'm always right. Most people call me a gossipy old maid. The first one who ever agreed with me. Why?
4: Give me your hand, madam, and I'll show you why.
7: Oh, you kissed my hand.
4: Yes, because I agree with you and sympathize.
7: Oh,
4: would that I could be made judge in the land. I would deal out mercy and justice.
7: Oh, I wish you were king. I tell you, Sarah, that the crown prince is the handsomest man I ever saw in my life. And he kissed my hand. My hand! And he's so understanding and sympathetic, along with his winsome smile and handsome face and features. Oh, I wish he were king. Oh, my, what a wonderful place Israel would be with him as king. Oh, we'd have true justice and prosperity. All the nations around about would fear and respect us. Why, we'd be the envy of the world.
2: Doesn't your father see through all this?
4: Don't all parents think their own children are just about perfect? Well, my father is no exception. He thinks I'm doing all this as an expression of appreciation that he has restored me to my former position. I'm doing it for the glory of Israel and his benefit, he thinks.
2: Come right down to it, though, Absalom, my dear. What is it getting you? The 50 men who run before your chariot? The acclaim you get wherever you go? How is this going to put you on the throne of Israel until your father dies? Then, as the crown prince, you'd be king anyway.
4: I don't intend to wait for father's death before taking over the crown of Israel. At least, his natural death.
2: You plan an insurrection?
4: Insurrection, rebellion, uprising, anything you wish to call it.
2: You'd kill your own father?
4: Power, my dear, is not achieved by being soft. It takes strength of purpose, unscrupulous nerve, and an absolute disregard for the lives, rights, and wishes of others.
2: These you have. There's no questioning that. Still in all, your father, the king, will have mighty men and valiant soldiers on his side. What if you lose?
4: That's a chance I have to take. But I doubt I'll lose. Why do you think I've been kissing and greeting these people at the city gate? The people are flocking to my banner by the thousands. I am literally stealing the hearts of the people of Israel.
2: Callers, you're expecting someone?
4: I most certainly am. Tonight begins the downfall of David's reign as king of Israel and my ascension to the throne. We make plans tonight for the final phase of my rebellion. Well, let him in.
0: Good evening, Lady Absalom.
2: Come in.
0: Greetings, Your Highness, Crown Prince and soon to be King of Israel.
4: You're alone?
0: I thought best that as few as possible know your full plans.
4: Wise thinking.
2: Shall I leave?
4: Stay or leave. You will soon be queen, so do what you wish. Now then, how many men do you have that you can trust implicitly?
0: Several hundred, with a wide variety of talents. Young men and old, spies, diplomats, messengers, priests. Plenty, Your Highness, to successfully accomplish this particular mission.
4: Have they been fully instructed?
0: Only as much as each need know in the accomplishment of his particular duty. They know that they are to incite the people to discontent with King David and artfully suggest that you be king.
4: Now, send this small army of spies to their stations throughout all the 12 tribes. They are to concentrate on the elders and priests as leaders of the tribes, but on the other hand, never underestimate the power and influence of the common man. In the meantime, I shall move my headquarters to Hebron.
0: Each man is already at his post of duty, Your Highness. They await only word by messenger to begin their activities.
4: Good. Now keep me informed of their progress, and at the right moment we shall strike. When that time comes, there will be the sound of trumpets throughout all Israel.
0: Yes, Your Highness. It shall be done today. May His Highness live forever.
4: Now, my dear, what do you think of your husband?
2: You are very wise and crafty. I'm sure you'll soon be king of Israel.
4: You like my plans?
2: Especially the transferring of your headquarters to Hebron.
4: That intrigues you?
2: Very much.
4: Why?
2: I'm sure my husband realizes the wisdom of such a move. First, it is the place of your birth. What better place for your success? Next, it was David's first capital. I'm sure that many of the inhabitants of Hebron are still miffed that the capital was transferred to Jerusalem. But isn't it also the home of Ahithophel, David's chief wise man and counselor?
4: He lives a few miles from Hebron, yes. And as you say, he is David's chief counselor. But he is also Bathsheba's grandfather. And being Bathsheba's grandfather, he is very apt to be sorely displeased with the way David treated Bathsheba. What he did to her. And Uriah.
2: And you believe he can be won over?
4: At least it's worth a try, at the proper time. There is much work to be done first, however, if my plea to Ahithophel is to carry weight and conviction.
2: And how will this be accomplished?
4: I plan to take advantage of Israel's emphasis on religion.
2: Does my husband care to explain those plans to his wife?
4: Well, my dear, tomorrow I make one of my few, though royal, appearances at Father's court. I'm going to make a very touching and eloquent speech. Father will be impressed. So will the members of his court. And I will have won the first round in my fight to gain the crown of Israel.
2: I'd love to hear that speech.
4: Huh.
5: My son Absalom, it is a welcome sight to see you again in my court. Will you have a seat here at my right hand?
4: Thank you, my father. But I came to court for a special purpose. I wish to publicly thank you for all that you have done for me. In the hearing of the members of your court, I wish to voice my thanks and make a special request.
5: You certainly have my permission, my son. Scribe, my son wishes to say something in the hearing of the court.
8: Yes, Your Majesty.
9: Hear ye, ye members of the royal court of Israel. Absalom, Prince Royal, and heir apparent to the throne of Israel, wishes your attention.
4: Your Majesty, I wish, in the hearing of this thy court, to confess to the great crime I committed against Amnon. It was a crime worthy of death. Instead of death, I have been forgiven. I have been brought back from self-banishment in Geshur, and am again in favor with you, my father, and with the people of Israel. This generous, forgiving spirit of my father and of the people of Israel is living proof that Israel and your king believes in, worships, and obeys the God of Abraham, Isaac, and Jacob. In this same spirit of reverence for things holy, I come to court this day to make a special request. While I abode in Geshur as a fugitive, I made a sacred vow unto God, saying, O Lord, if thou wilt cause my father the king to forgive me, and bring me again into his presence and favor at Jerusalem, I shall serve thee, O Lord, and make special offerings unto thee at Hebron. Therefore, King, I pray thee, let me go to Hebron and pay my sacred vow. Let me make special sacrifices and offerings unto the Lord our God.
5: Oh, my son, go to Hebron and pay your vow, and my blessings go with thee.
3: His Highness sent for me?
4: I did, General Joab. You were in court today?
3: Yes, Your Highness. And I must admit that... Well, lately I have doubted your sincerity. I had a feeling that you were working against your father, the king. But now I know I was wrong. I beg His Highness to forgive me.
4: You've been with father a long time, close to him. And it's only natural that you think evil of anyone who is in a position to usurp the throne. I forgive you, Joab. The important thing now is that I need your help. To do justice to the dignity of father's court, I want 200 of the best and most influential men in my father's court.
3: Does His Highness want soldiers, his bodyguards, or what?
4: Soldiers, statesmen, wise men, counselors, men of influence. They are to go along merely as assurance that my father's interests and honor are protected.
3: His Highness is very thoughtful. 200 of the court's most renowned and important men shall be ready to go at the command of His Highness.
4: Thank you, Joab. You may go now.
3: Good day to His Highness.
4: What do you think of my plan now?
2: Perfect. Absolutely perfect. Foolproof. It can't fail.
4: What did you think of my speech in court this morning?
2: It was very convincing. Your father believed every word you said.
4: Of course he did. That was the whole idea. He hasn't the slightest idea of my real feelings and plans. He's going to get the surprise of his life.
2: Yes.

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1: Listen to me very carefully. The most important thing in your life should be doing God's will. Now remember something, there is no failure in the will of God. And there is no success out of the will of God. You see, the will of God is five things: going to church, reading your Bible, praying, soul winning, and tithing. That's God's will. That's in the Bible. God says that is His will for our life. It's five things. Here, can you say them with me? Going to church, reading your Bible, praying, soul winning, and tithing. That's God's will for your life. Now, if a Christian is not doing these things, then they're not in God's will. And remember, there is no failure in the will of God. And there is no success out of the will of God.
2: I'll tell you, the man is going to learn who runs after a strange woman that experience is more bitter than death. If he doesn't learn that, then the Bible isn't true. Let's just throw the thing out. No, friend, I'm going to keep it and hold it close to my heart because it is true.
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4: This is Pastor Clarence Sexton from the Temple Baptist Church and Crown College in Knoxville, Tennessee. As we continue this series on the Christian home, we're dealing with the sin that is more bitter than death. More bitter than death. Listen carefully, and may God speak to your heart.

And I think the primary interpretation of that verse is the fact that he looked in his own court among his own friends and peers, and he said, I can find a good man. But I think there's a greater application to that statement. There is only one among the thousands that is righteous. There is only one among the thousands that is perfect. There's only one who ever lived who is all right, and that's the God-man, the Lord Jesus Christ. But he says here, when I looked upon 1,000 women, I found none. He says he's being pretty hard on women. What the man is saying is, I tried to find what my life needed in women, and in 1,000, I didn't find it. But I can testify about this. You think you've got them, but they've got you. You think you have her, but she has you. You think you've ensnared her, but she's ensnared you. You think she's in your net and you can take her wherever you wish, but you're in her net and she'll lead you around. And you love her little dainty feminine hands, but they're soon chains of iron. And what you find in that experience that you thought was going to be some ecstasy and something beyond your fondest dreams, you find out in the end it is more bitter than death. I wish I could sit in the living room with some men I know and get them to believe this. I wish I could go somewhere and talk to some fellas I know who have eyes that wonder, and they're searching and they're looking in the wrong place, and get them to believe this. It'd mean that their Christmases are going to be more enjoyable in the future if they'd stay at home. It'd mean their children could have a happy birthday party in the future if they'd stay at home. It'd mean the family reunion would be without the reproach and without the grief if they'd stay at home. It'd mean that their kids didn't grow up and wonder what went wrong. Did they do something that caused it? If Daddy had stayed at home. I'll tell you, the man is going to learn who runs after a strange woman that experience is more bitter than death. If he doesn't learn that, then the Bible isn't true. Let's just throw the thing out. No, friend, I'm going to keep it and hold it close to my heart because it is true. And he will learn that it's more bitter than death. More bitter than death. I want you to take your Bibles and turn with me to the book of Proverbs for a moment. Same human instrument penning these words. And he writes, under the inspiration of the Spirit of God, in Proverbs chapter 5, if you'll turn there. My son, attend unto my wisdom, and bow thine ear to my understanding, that thou mayest regard discretion, that thy lips may keep knowledge. For the lips of a strange woman drop as an honeycomb, and her mouth is smoother than oil. Now I'm going to say something that sounds so old-fashioned that some of you think I came out of the Dark Ages. There ought to be some limit to where a woman will paint herself up. Amen. There ought to be some limit to how she makes her lips appear. Amen. Right. And the first thing you see when you look at her shouldn't be a red light under her nose, painted so brightly that the lips come on, just as the Bible says. The lips of a strange woman drop as a honeycomb, and her mouth is smooth as oil. But her end is bitter as wormwood, sharp as a two-edged sword. Her feet go down to death. Her steps take hold on hell. I've said many times that nothing on earth outside of Jesus Christ himself can make a man rise any higher than a good woman. Nothing can make a man be all he ought to be on earth like a good woman. It's beautiful, it's wonderful. Many a man has risen above where he dreamed he'd rise because of a good woman. God bless him. Morally upright and decent, God-fearing, wonderful.
By the way, the kind of woman you want home with your kids, that you want your kids to admire and love and cherish, ought to be the kind of woman you ought to want to come home to. This double standard jump that some of these men go on with. Nothing can make a man rise higher on earth than a good, decent woman. But nothing can bring a man down so low as a woman who's not that way. God put within the heart of a woman, believe it or not, the power to raise up men or the power to bring down men. It's there. It's there. He says, listen now. Her feet go down to death. Her steps take hold on hell. Lest thou shouldest ponder the path of life. Her ways are movable, that thou canst not know them. Hear me now, therefore, O ye children, depart not from the words of my mouth. Remove thy way far from her. Come not nigh the door of her house, lest thou give thine honor unto others and thy years unto the cruel. You used to be an honorable man, didn't you? Not now. People used to think highly of you, didn't they? Not now. Not since you let a woman bring you down. And every one of us who've lived a long time, or at least long enough to be full grown, full blown adults, have examples racing through our minds right now, people we know. And the Bible says, lest strangers be filled with thy wealth, and thy labors be in the house of a stranger, and thou mourn at the last when thy flesh and thy body are consumed, and say, how have I hated instruction and my heart despised reproof, and have not obeyed the voice of my teachers, nor inclined mine ear to them that instructed me. And he compares this strange woman with the other side, with the woman, the wife you should love and be faithful to. Let me read just a little of it. Verse 15, drink waters out of thine own cistern and

and you the slave. I know men, men of means, men of wealth, men with money, men of power, men of prestige, men of popularity, men who can pick up the phone, get things done, who are supporting half a dozen women. Now, what do you think God thinks of that? It's wicked. But we're having fun. They're going to find out their fun will turn into an experience that is more bitter than death. Verse 23 says, he shall die without instruction, and in the greatness of his folly, he shall go astray. The other day I was in a room talking to my parents, and I was talking about my pop's employment and about where he used to work and one of the big businessmen in town he used to know. And I said, whatever happened to him? I had met the man many times in my youth. I said, what about his business? He had the biggest business in town. I said, where is he? He said, he's bagging groceries at the grocery store. I said, what? I said, what happened to him? My mother said, a woman got him. He lost his business, lost his home, lost his wealth, lost everything. Took up with a young woman in the office. Started out as fun. Now everything's gone. Everything. If you'd found him early on, he'd say, I got me something beautiful, something young, some tender hand, pretty thing. But he found her heart was a snare and a net, and her hands were bands like chains. You know, we're living in an immoral nation. We're not even shocked anymore to hear about preachers or presidents who live this kind of life. Oh, may God help us. What is to become of the homes these precious children want to establish if somebody somewhere doesn't say, we're going to follow the instruction of the Word of God? And what about that man who's now bagging bread, who once could have owned a chain of stores? If you'll turn the page in your Bible to Proverbs chapter 6, I'll tell you what happened to him. The Bible says in verse 26, for by means of a whorish woman, a man is brought to a piece of bread. And the adulteress will hunt for the precious life. You say, are you just down on women? No. No. But I am trying to warn some men and women. Listen, I've been in too many homes trying to put them back together. If I'd been in one, it'd be too many.

I hope every man listening to the sound of my voice will determine that as a husband and father, you're going to be a faithful man. Remember, you've made a covenant with God, and God will hold you to it. This is a day when God's people should live the life that the Lord says we should live. He hasn't made suggestions to us. He's

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1: 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With Pastor Bill and Missionary Jesse Stephen. Got a special guest speaker this afternoon. He's been staying at our house since Wednesday. He preached in our church, and I asked him to be on me tonight. He says, please, yes, he would. He'd be happy to. This is his first time ever on the radio. He's from Papua New Guinea. He's a missionary to Malaysia. He just graduated Bible college, a year ago, and he just got engaged to be married. And his wife, his fiance, is in Bible college now. 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And again, this is let's go to the Lord in prayer. Dear kind, grace, Heavenly Father, we come to you this afternoon. We thank you for this ministry. Thank you for Brother Jesse joining us this afternoon, Father. As you guide and direct us, we teach the truth of your word this afternoon, and just help us, fill us with the Spirit as we teach the truth of your word, and fill those people that are listening with your Spirit, Father, to where they can understand what's being taught, and get your word, Father. We just ask you to be with those that are especially traveling this afternoon. Keep them safe as they travel. Watch over, protect, guide, and direct them. These are persons of Christ. Amen. Okay, let's go to our first song, God Will Make a Way.

0: Amen, and welcome back. Good afternoon again from Missionary Jesse and Brother William, Pastor William, Pastor Bill. Welcome, Pastor Randy Padona says he's watching. He says, good afternoon, Pastor Bill Sutton. And Joni the Toy from Australia says, Mayan Gabi e Nino, greetings from the land down under. God bless you as a proclaimed as you play the gospel. And of course, Stephen Jesse's is on here watching. And then my wife, Cecilia Orhel. No, Cecilia, I'm sorry, my mother-in-law is watching from Tinalong, from our church. Amen. Thank you for joining us this afternoon. And I'm sure Pastor Jeffrey, no, Brother Jeff, Pastor Jeff's overseas right now, so he's probably not watching or listening. But Pastor Jeff Kasugbo and Mom Vivian listen to us on the radio when they're traveling. And Pastor Brother, he's probably in Australia listening to Brother Eric Fernandez, and Brother J.R. Kalinga is probably watching, listening on the radio. Thank you everybody for listening this afternoon. Again, our ministry is Are You Ready? Our segment is Are You Ready? Are you ready to meet Jesus Christ? First of all, are you ready to get saved? Are you ready to accept Jesus Christ, your personal Savior? Then are you ready to, when Jesus comes back, are you ready to give up your sins? Or, just give up your addictions. Our ministry is about helping people through their addictions. Our primary objective is to lead people to salvation. We don't, when we meet somebody in public, we don't know if they've accepted Jesus Christ, their personal Savior, or not. So our main objective is to teach them about salvation. And we approach somebody and we ask them if they know Jesus Christ, their personal Savior, and they say, yeah, yes. Ask them how do they know Jesus. And so we teach them about salvation. We go out passing Bible tracts out. This week, Wednesday morning, as a church, me, Brother Primo, Sister Gracie, and I went out soul winning. And we go to a place and we park and we ask God, in our church, there's two directions you can go. You can either go downhill or you go uphill. And so we park and we ask God which direction He wants to go. And this week we went downhill. And we stopped at a house. The lady had company from Tagum, and this lady that we were visiting, we've led her to salvation before, but her visitor from Tagum had never didn't know who Jesus Christ was, and what Gracie was able to lead her, Sister Gracie was able to lead her to salvation, and now and she's also talked to them about doing a Bible, a discipleship program with the lady that lives there, and they agreed to. Next house we stopped at, they were cutting open a jackfruit, and they offered some jackfruit. After we ate the jackfruit, Brother Primo approached the father and talked to him about salvation. He got saved. And we walked further downhill and stopped to another group, a guy laying in a hammock, relaxing. And Sister Gracie was able to lead him to salvation. So, because we went out saved, out soul winning, three more people are headed for heaven. They were headed for hell last Saturday, or last Sunday, or last Friday. And then we had three new visitors to our church this week. And they got saved Wednesday night. And they said they're going to come next Saturday and bring their other child with them. And Brother Jesse here was priest at our church and preached a very good sermon. And so the brother Johnny Detoy said, the toy says that that's our church theme this year, live ready. Amen. And Mom Cecilia says, mine hop on Pastor Bill and Missionary Stephen Jesse. So amen. But
1: Amen.
0: we don't know, like I said, our job as a Christian is to take as many people to heaven with us as we possibly can when we go. How do we do that? We go out soul winning. Now I can't win you to salvation. I can't save you. A church can't save you. Nobody can save you except for Jesus Christ. Yep. And only you can do that. I can't do it for you. So, but we need to give up our addictions. You know, if we live an addicted life, addiction, now back in my day, addiction was alcohol, drugs, smoking,

0: function in the morning until you've prayed to God and asked Him for help throughout the day. Read your Bible. You know, addiction. The word addiction or addicted appears in the Bible one time. And it's being addicted to the ministry. Start a ministry, be it soul winning or Bible school study or Sunday school. But again, be addicted to it. Be addicted to where you want to do it all the time. You know, you should pray at least 15 minutes a day. Try to pray at least 15 minutes a day. You know, we had a pastor up here. He's been here two times, and he's preached about praying. And you got to be addicted to praying. We have to pray to God. We have to talk to God. Praying is us talking to God. It's us asking God for things. But reading the Bible is God talking to us. You say, how do I learn about God? Read your Bible. How do I know what God wants me to do for me in my life? Read your Bible. Your Bible will tell you what to do. God will tell you what to do. The Holy Spirit will guide and direct you and tell you what to do. So, anyway, that's what our ministry is all about. About bringing people to God or bringing people closer to God. There are people in the church, they're saved, and they know they're saved, but they come to church for show. They don't come to church, you know, to worship. They don't come to church to sing. They don't come to church to even listen to the preaching. They come to the church to be seen. Because people come to church, you see somebody coming to church every day, every service, and think, wow, what a great Christian. He's here all the time. He gives tithes and offerings all the time. But do you have a walk with God? That's a major problem in the world today. People don't have a walk with God. They go to church and they look good, but they don't really truly know how to walk with God. That's why we have discipleship training to teach people how to be Christians, how to walk with God. So let's go to our topic for this evening, our message for this evening. It's taken from 1 John chapter 1, verse 1 through 10. And we'll ask Pastor Brother Missionary Jesse to read those verses, please.
1: Okay, as Pastor Bill has asked me to read a verse from 1 John chapter 1, verse number 1. The Bible says in verse number 1, that which was from the beginning, which we have heard, which we have seen with our eyes, which we have looked upon, and our hands have handled of the word of life. For the life was manifested, and we have seen it, and bear witness, and show unto you that eternal life, which was with the Father, and was manifested unto us. Verse number 2, fellowship, verse number 3, that which we have seen and heard declare we unto you, that ye also may have fellowship with us. And truly our fellowship with the Father and with his Son, Jesus Christ. And these things wrote we unto you, that your joy may be full. This then is the message which we have heard of him and declare unto you, that God is light, and in him is no darkness at all. If we say that we have fellowship with him and walk in darkness, we lie and do not the truth. But if we walk in the light as he is in the light, we have fellowship one with another, and the blood of Jesus Christ his Son cleanseth us from all sin. If we say we have no sin, we deceive ourselves, and the truth is not in us. If we confess our sins, he is faithful and just to forgive us our sins and to cleanse us from all unrighteousness. If we say that we have not sinned, we make him a liar, and his word is not in us.
0: Amen.

0: So, what we're going to talk about today is God's formula for fellowship with us. How do we fellowship with God? God teaches us in these verses how to have fellowship with Him. Fellowship, we like that word because it has a nice ring. We have fellowship one with another. The Bible says that we have to fellowship with other Christians.
1: Amen.
0: We can't fellowship. We have to fellowship with people of like beliefs. We can't fellowship with an unsaved person. We can, but the only way we can fellowship with them is teach them about salvation. When we know that somebody's unsaved, we need to teach them about salvation. But the word fellowship is a Baptist for food. People, they have fellowship with each other. They want to eat. Baptists, they want to eat. And then they wonder why we have big, heavy set people. Because we serve food at every all our fellowships. The word fellowship means things held in common. So we're fellow as a Christians, we're fellowshipping with fellow believers, because we have things in common.
1: Amen.
0: You don't you can't you don't have you used to. Before we got saved, we had things in common with unsaved people, but nothing in common. Nothing in common with saved people. So when we get saved, we have to give up that old self and start having fellowship, stop having fellowship with other people and do fellowships with Christians. Imagine the glory of this statement. God desires to have a close personal relationship with you. He wants to have a close fellowship with you, with everybody. That's why he sent his son. Remember, in Genesis, Adam and Eve had a close fellowship with God. They walked with, the Bible says they walked with God daily, and they talked with God daily. And then one day they sinned, and they hid from God because they were naked. But they didn't know that. They didn't know that before they ate the forbidden fruit. Where do you and God stand on common ground? We stand on common ground with God. However, to many it sounds impossible. People, even Christians, some Christians, they're saved, but they don't have a close fellowship with God. They think it's impossible to do. I for 30 some years, I didn't have fellowship with God. I didn't know what it was like to have a fellowship with God. And I truly didn't know how to have a fellowship with God. Because, once I got saved, nobody taught me how to be a Christian. In my 40, almost 40, 49 years as a Christian, that was my point. 49 years as a Christian, I didn't know, how to. I've seen people get saved and instantly give up every sin they commit. Or as a young kid that's never sinned, never had a big sin because they didn't know what sin was, they get saved and they never commit sins all their life, the rest of their life. They walk with God instantly. But I've seen people, like I said, that get saved in years, me 30 some years. To really have a walk with God. And if I'd have been discipled and shown how to walk with God, I would have never walked away from God. John doesn't think so. In fact, he tells us exactly how this can take place. He tells us how to get a fellowship with God. He shows how close communion and intimate fellowship with the Father can be normal Christian experience. It can be nor it should be normal for us to have a relationship with God. It should be normal for us to pray to God. It should be not normal for us to read the Bible. It should be normal for the Holy Spirit to talk to us. If as a Christian, if we're living a sinful life, The Holy Spirit can't talk to us. We know that by the Bible that we will never lose the Holy Spirit totally, 100%. The Holy Spirit's going to be with us. He's with us all the time. But if we sin, we can block our fellowship with the Holy Spirit.
1: Man.
0: He can't hear us, or we can't hear him. Instead of some mystical thing, we only hear about or see the lives of others. You know, we look at a fellow believer. We look at the pastor. And we're like, wow, I wish I could have the Christian life the pastor has. I wish I could, be like the pastor. Or even as pastors, we look at, I wish I could be as good as this pastor. But we can. But it's not about being like somebody else. It's not about being like some other pastor. It's about having the Holy Spirit in us and following the direction of the Holy Spirit. We have to listen to what the Holy Spirit tells us to do. You know the Holy Spirit talks to you, right, Brother Missionary?
1: Yep.
0: The Holy Spirit tell you what to do?
1: Yep.
0: The Holy Spirit tells you what to preach. When you go someplace to preach, Holy Spirit directs you, right?
1: Yep.
0: I'm sure when I asked you to come here, help me to preach tonight, the Holy Spirit says, go ahead, right?
1: Yes, yes.
0: Amen. We know the Holy Spirit talks to us. But do you listen to the Holy Spirit? Mm. You know, the Holy Spirit told me to come to the Philippines. What would happen to me if I had stayed in the U.S. and not come to the Philippines? I don't know. I just know that coming here has been the best thing that God has ever done for me.
1: Amen.
0: Was bringing me here.
1: Amen.
0: Because my life has totally changed 100% from what it was in the U.S. I had everything there, but I didn't have everything I needed.
1: Yeah.
0: I had everything. My every need was met. My every physical need was met. But my every spiritual need was not met.
1: Mm. Amen.
0: The first time I truly listened to God was when he told me, I want you to go to the Philippines. I want you to give you up everything you had to go to the Philippines. People told me in the U.S. that I was wrong for coming here. I had the wrong motives. My leader in RU told me I was going to the Philippines for the wrong reason. But when I went to visit him in 2019, he apologized to me. And he says, I see what you've done on Facebook. Which in the Philippines on Facebook, and he goes, I'm proud of what you're doing. Now, a true believer, any true believer, can still slip and fall into sin. Pastors slip and fall into sin. People that have been pastors for years and years and years can still fall into sin. Nobody is above falling into sin. Nobody. Well, I have such a good walk with God that I won't fall. No. Never say I won't do that. I'm sure every pastor that's ever fell into sin has said, I will never do that. The person I replaced did this, I will never do that. And then they do the same thing. They fall. But there's always a desire for a quick recovery. We want to, as soon as we realize we sin, we go to God and we say, hey, forgive me. I said, I messed up. Forgive me. And he'll forgive us instantly and return us back to our fellowship. The true Christian will not be happy or satisfied until the situation is dealt with and a sin made right with God. A true Christian will never try to cover up their sins. They can't be happy until they've confessed that sin to God. Now, we don't confess our sins to each other. We confess our sins to God and God only. I can't forgive your sins. Only God can forgive your sins. When a Christian sins, he breaks his fellowship with God. We can't have fellowship with God if we're living in sin. But praise God, there's a formula for restoring and then maintaining that fellowship from day to day.
1: Man.
0: We can restore our fellowship with God. God's always there. And when we sin, he cries. It says when we sin, we grieve the Holy Spirit.
1: Man.
0: But then when we come back to God and say, God, please forgive me what I just did. God forgives us instantly. And he'll never bring that up again. Even when we fall and do the same sin over again, he's not going to say, come on, brother, because not again. You've done this again? He doesn't do that. He doesn't remember the last time we did it. Because he's thrown it away. He's forgot about it. It's okay, Bill. Okay, Pastor, I'll forgive you again. But we have to confess our sins to God before he forgives us. And I'm going to share with you this afternoon on how to experience the fullness of joy that John refers to in verse 4. We want to show you from these verses how you can draw near to God and remain there in sweet, wonderful fellowship. We can remain close to God. Number one, we have to recognize our sins. Recognize our sins. We have to realize we've sinned. We can't just sin and say, oh, that's okay. God's going to forgive me for it. We have to recognize our sins. First of all, we have to get saved. Our fellowship starts with salvation. Can you read chapter 1, verse 8 and 10 again, Pastor, brother?
1: Verse 8. If we say that we have no sin, we deceive ourselves, and the truth is not in us.
0: Verse 10?
1: Verse number 10. And if we say that we have not sinned, we make him a liar, and his word is not in us.
0: So when we say we don't sin, if we say we have no sin, we're deceiving ourselves.
1: Yep.
0: We're lying to ourselves about our sin.
1: Man.
0: And that's a sin. Lying is a sin. So the truth is not a sin. The truth is in us. And if we say that we have not sinned, we're calling God a liar.
1: Amen.
0: If we say, I don't sin, I've never sinned. I don't sin. We're calling God a liar. Because he says we're sinners. Sinners saved by grace. So let's go to our second song, Pastor Brother Trace, please.

0: Amen. Welcome back. We're Anchor Radio 101, 105.9 here in Davao. And we're talking about God's formula for fellowship. How do we get a fellowship with God? How do we get a walk with God? Fellowship is basically walking with God. So we must recognize our sins. To have a true fellowship with God, we have to recognize our sins and get rid of that sin. Now, we talked about a sinner. So all sinners fall. A true believer can fall into sin. Like I said, people say, that'll never happen to me. Don't ever say something won't happen to me. Because as soon as you say that, Satan's going to try to tempt you with that. And he'll keep tempting you with it as long as you fall into it. Let's go letter A. True fellowship with God hinges on our ability to admit our sins. We have to admit our sins. We have to own up to our sins. We have to admit that we sinned. Just like when we do something with our, you know, mess up with and yell at our wives or something. We need to apologize for it. When we sin, we need to apologize to God for it. God forgives sins, but we have to admit it before it can be forgiven. God, you know, when we get saved, God's promised that he's forgiven all our past, present, and future sins. But we have to admit to him that we sinned, and we have to ask for forgiveness. We have to know that, tell God, hey, I know I messed up, and I'm sorry. And he'll forgive us for it. But until we do that, it's going to hurt our walk with God. As soon as we realize we've committed a sin, we need to ask for forgiveness for it. And like I said earlier, God's never going to bring it up again. Letter B, the world's attitude concerning sin. What's the world's attitude concerning sin? People say it doesn't exist. It does not exist. But God says in Romans chapter 3, verse 23, missionary, Romans 3, 23.
1: Romans chapter 3, verse number 23. The Bible says, for all have sinned and come short of the glory of God.
0: For all have sinned and come short of the glory of God. That means everybody. It just don't mean one or two people. Everybody, from Adam and Eve on down to now, everybody except for Jesus Christ has sinned. We're all born sinners. And nothing can change that except for but we can get saved from it. Galatians 3:22.
1: Galatians chapter 3, verse 22. Galatians 3, 22, right?
0: Sir.
1: Okay, Galatians chapter 3, verse 22. But the scripture had concluded all under sin, that the promise by faith of Jesus Christ might be given to them that believe.
0: So we're all sinners. The scripture says we're all concluded that we're all sinners. And Jesus Christ has promised to save us by faith.
1: Amen.
0: In Ecclesiastes 7:20.

0: 720.
1: Ecclesiastes 7:20.
0: Too far.
1: Here.
0: Here. Yeah. Ecclesiastes, that's Proverbs.
1: Proverbs. Where's Proverbs?
0: I get nervous and get lost in my Bible too.
1: Yeah. Proverbs.
0: Next book. Next book.
1: Ecclesiastes. Yeah. Yeah. Ecclesiastes chapter
0: 3:7, verse 20.
1: 7, verse 20. Okay. Okay, the Bible says in Ecclesiastes chapter 7, verse number 20.
0: Yes, sir.
1: For there is not a just man upon the earth that doeth good and sinneth not.
0: So there's not a just man. There are no just men on the earth. Ecclesiastes, this Solomon wrote this book. Says there is none that there's not a just man. There's nobody on this earth which...
1: That doeth good.
0: And sinneth not. Everybody's a sinner. Everybody. It says in the Old Testament, it says in the New Testament. Everybody's a sinner. And then so the world says there's no such thing as sin. Sin doesn't exist. Because they don't believe in God. They don't believe in Satan. So it's okay to do whatever we want. There's no such thing as sin. Well, they'll say it's wrong, but it's not sinful. And then they say it's an accident in the life of an evolving man. Man accidentally sinned. But that's totally opposite of what God says. Man did not evolve, he devolved. He did not evolve from life. He devolved from the image of God into sin. Genesis 1:26. Genesis chapter 1, verse 26.
1: Genesis chapter 1, verse number 26.
0: Yes, sir.
1: Okay, the Bible says in Genesis chapter 1, verse number 26. And God said, let us make man in our own image, after our likeness, and let them have dominion over the flesh, of the fish of the sea, and over the fowls of the air, and over the cattle, and over all the earth, and over every creeping thing that creepeth upon the earth.
0: Amen. In our own image. Whose image are we created in?
1: God.
0: So God the Father.
1: Amen.
0: God the Son, and God the Holy Spirit. Adam and Eve were created with all three of these. God the Father, God the Son, and God the Holy Spirit. All three. But when he sinned, the Spirit died in them. So they lost fellowship with God. God still talked to them, but he didn't come walk with them every day. They had to walk with God up until they sinned. And they lost that. So from the time of Adam and Eve's sin, when the Holy Spirit died in them, every man or woman except for Jesus Christ has been born with sin.
1: Yeah.
0: Because Jesus Christ doesn't have the sin of man in him. He was born of the seed of the Holy Spirit. The man part of him was not sinful. So we lost it. They lost it. But once we get saved, we have the Spirit that comes back to life in us. The Spirit is still in debt in people. It's in everybody born with a spirit. But the spirit of the lost people is dead. And we accept Jesus Christ as our personal Savior. That Spirit is brought back to life. So we can talk with God. We can walk with God daily. Without that Spirit, we can't. The world says we don't have the Spirit. We have sin. We don't have sin. It doesn't exist. Before sin can be dealt with, it must be seen as insult to God. Every time we sin, we're insulting God. We're grieving the Holy Spirit. The Holy Spirit in us tells us not to sin, but then we sin, And it makes him sad. And he a little bit of him leaves us. Until sin is recognized as a personal attack on God Himself, it can never be forgiven. And there can be no real relationship, real fellowship with God. As long as we're living in sin, even as Christians, if we're living in sin, we can't have true fellowship with God. Mm-hmm. Plain and simple. Self-help movements and quit and guilt treatment techniques, they're attempts at dealing with sin's guilt, at the same time ignoring its reality. You know, self-help programs that say, oh, you could do this, you got to do this to get rid of alcohol, you got to do this to get rid of drugs. But they don't deal with every sin. You know, if you're an alcoholic, you go to these meetings and they talk about alcoholism. They talk about having to give up alcohol. But they say it's okay to smoke. In fact, in these meetings they used to smoke and cuss and talk bad and use foul language. Mm-hmm. So they're giving up the one sin, but they're keeping the other ones. Because this is the worst sin we can do is get drunk. Or the worst thing we can do is do drugs. Or the worst thing we can do is overeat. But we can't. But it's okay to do the other things. It's okay to smoke. It's okay to be a womanizer. But we have to give up all of our sins. They teach you it's guilty. It's guilty. You know, you're guilty. You have to feel guilty because you drink, but it's not okay to feel guilty because you're smoking. And there's people, Christians, that say it's okay to drink because Jesus did. It's okay to smoke because the Bible doesn't say not to smoke. But the Bible does say not to smoke. The Bible says that God hates alcohol. It doesn't say thou shalt not smoke. It doesn't say thou shalt not drink. But it does say that alcohol harms the body. Doing anything that harms the body is a sin. This body is the holy temple, the temple of the Holy Spirit.
1: Yeah, man.
0: Anything we do in this temple is sin, the harm in this temple. Alcohol kills brain cells. Smoking causes cancer. When we get drunk, we do things that we would not normally do. That makes us sinners. These are attempts at dealing with sin's guilt, and at the same time ignores its reality. I went through alcohol rehab, and they told me that I wasn't being honest with myself. I wasn't feeling guilty. I wasn't feeling guilty enough because I was drinking because I didn't cry when I talked about it. They told me I couldn't use God as my higher power. We have to use something else. Our higher power can be somebody else, but it can't be God. It ignores the reality. They treat it as a sickness or a mistake. Oh, he just messed up. It's okay, he messed up. But it's not okay. According to the Bible, sin is not okay no matter what happens. Mm. So, I messed up and I got drunk one more time. That's okay. No, it's not. I promise you, I guarantee you, if I pick up another drink, I'm gonna be addicted to it again. Because it's that much. As long as you treat it as a mistake or sickness, there's no need to turn to God. That's what the world says. There's no need to turn to God. No need for Jesus. No need for salvation. No need for the Bible. This is what the world tells us. And no need for man to admit that he is a sinner. Why do we admit we're a sinner?
1: Yeah.
0: Why do we need to admit we did wrong? This was the rich young ruler's problem in Matthew chapter 19, verse 16 through 22. We're not going to read that, but let's talk about it. We're not going to read that, Pastor. Mr. Hearns. Let's talk about it. The rich young ruler came to Jesus, and he said, what must I do to eternal life? Mm-hmm. And Jesus said, keep the Ten Commandments. And this young man says, okay, I've done that. That's no problem. I've kept the commandments. Mm-hmm. But what else do I need to do? And Jesus says, well, you have to sell everything you have and follow me. And that rich ruler walked away that day without being saved because he refused to give up everything he had. Now, I'm not telling you the Bible says we have to give up everything we have to follow Jesus. But we have to be willing to give up what we have. We have to be willing to follow Jesus, do what Jesus tells us to. But God's plan is to admit your sin. Trust God truly, totally, to Jesus Christ, his Son. And he will remove both your sin and your guilt. Mm. We don't have to feel guilty. People's like, man, I feel so bad about what I did 10 years ago. I feel so bad about what I did yesterday. But did you ask God for forgiveness? Have you repented of that sin? Repent simply means changing your mind about sin. We don't have to feel guilty about it anymore. He will deliver us, and it won't cost anything. It doesn't cost anything. You can't buy salvation. You can't buy God's love. Hmm. You have to dedicate your life to God. That purchases your salvation. You can get saved and walk away from the church and never come back. But that's not the right way to do it. We get saved, we want to do everything God wants us to. We know that once we accept Jesus Christ as our personal Savior, we're going to go to heaven. And nothing can change that.
1: Amen.
0: But we have to want to do God's will. We have to be willing to do whatever God asks us to. We can't keep the Ten Commandments. It's almost impossible to keep the Ten Commandments because we're going to sin. But that keeping the commandments is work. Is works.
1: Yeah.
0: That's working your way to heaven.
1: Amen.
0: We know we can't do anything to work our way to heaven. People say, well, if I do this, it'll help me get to heaven. No, it won't. We do works because of our salvation. After we're saved. Before we're saved, our works mean nothing. We can do everything we want for God. But if we're not saved, we're not doing it for God. Yeah. We're doing it for ourselves. Because it makes us feel good. Number two. We must repent of our sin. Let's go to 1 John chapter 1, verse 9.
1: First John chapter 1, verse number 9. If we confess our sins, he is faithful and just to forgive us our sins and to cleanse us from all unrighteousness.
0: Confess your sins. Mm-hmm. Confess your sins. That's it. He is faithful and just. He's going to forgive us. And he says, no matter what you do, if you confess your sins, I'm going to forgive you for it. Number A, if we recognize our sins and confess it to God and truly repent of that sin, he will absolutely forgive us and cleanse our lives. Hebrews 8:12.
1: Hebrews.
0: Yes, sir. Hebrews 8:12.

0: Hebrews 8:12. Hebrews is here, right?
1: Yes, sir. You know, you get in your Bible, you're a Christian, and you know what where your books are at.
0: Hebrews 8:12.
1: But then when you're asked to turn there, sometimes you forget where the book's at in the Bible.
0: Hebrews 8:12.
1: Yes, sir.
0: The Bible says, "For I will be merciful to their unrighteousness and their sins and their iniquities will I remember no more."
1: So he says he'll not remember our sins anymore. He's going to forget about our sins. If we confess it, he's going to forget about it and forgive us for it and forget about it. And he won't remember them anymore. So, okay. What is repentance? What is repentance? It is a total change of heart in mind, resulting in a change of direction and action. We'll repent, we'll change our mind about the sin, our heart about the sin. Sin comes from the heart. We think from the heart. And we change our mind and result in a change of, and we'll quit sinning. True repentance always results in a radically changed relationship with God and total change in the direction in your life. So repentance always results in a radically changed relationship with God. Today I sinned, and my relationship with God is not so good. Tomorrow I repent, and my relationship with God has totally changed. I'm a new person, different person I was yesterday. A total change in the direction you go in life. It totally changes your direction. When we truly repent, we leave the sin behind and walk away. Our sin is forever removed from us, and the guilt is replaced with the peace of joy, with peace and joy. We're always going to have, once we repent of that sin, God wipes it away.
0: Yep. Amen.
1: We feel guilty until we can't. Sometimes we feel so guilty, especially when we've sinned and we haven't asked forgiveness for it, and the pastor stands up in front of the church and preaches against our sin. We feel guilty. But sometimes people feel guilty and they don't come back. If pastor preaches against something that you're doing, it's all right to feel guilty about it. But it's not all right to leave the church because of it. Because believe me, 90% of the time, 99% of the time, the pastor's not preaching at you. Because I don't know what people in my church are doing. I don't want to know what people in my church are doing. But I preach against sin. And if it's something they're doing, that's their problem, not mine. By God's word, as a pastor, we have to preach against sin. I preach against sin every week. I preach good things too. In fact, every week I preach about salvation. Talk about salvation. But how are people to know if they're sinning if we don't preach against it? Right?
0: No.
1: But we tell them, hey, it's okay. It's not okay to sin.
0: Yep.
1: But you will be forgiven if you repent of it. Ask God for help. So we're pretty much running out of time right now, so that's our lesson for tonight. Next week, please tune in so we can continue this. Let's talk about, let's welcome visitors that we haven't welcomed yet. Says Sister Grace Estrada, my sister-in-law, says, "Mine hop on Pastor Bill and Missionary Stephen." Brother Primo says, "Mine hop on Pastor Bill and Missionary Stephen." And Anchor Radio, and Latawan Willie says, "Amen." But Pastor Max Santa Maria says, good afternoon, Pastor Bill and Missionary Jesse. Mademoiselle Garato is watching. She says, mine hop on Pastor Bill and Missionary Stephen. And let's see. Sister Gracie Estrada, I said, already said her, right? Yep. Again, says, this is what she's watching. So thank you, everyone, for listening in this afternoon. Thank you for Pastor Corotto allowing me to be in the ministry, have this radio ministry. And thank you, Pastor Stephen, Pastor Jesse, for joining me this afternoon.
0: Amen.
1: We've enjoyed having you at our church. And we're praying for your ministry, your mission, ministry. And praying for your upcoming wedding in May.
0: Yep. Amen.
1: Amen. So he's going, he's again, he's from Papua New Guinea. Going to Malaysia. So let's have a closing prayer. You want to play close to prayer, please?
0: All right. Brother? Okay. Let's pray. Heavenly Father, Lord, we thank you for the privilege of life. Lord, we thank you that we are still alive, and we thank you for this privilege and opportunity to be here in Angus radio station. Lord, we pray for the opportunity that you have given us, and we were willing to share the gospel with the salvation message, even through online, and how a Christian should live by conversion of sins and ask God for the forgiveness. And we thank you for using Pastor Bill for being a blessing to those who are tuning in online. And we pray that you would just speak to their hearts, and we, as we heard what you have already spoke through your servant, I pray that help us to meditate it as we sleep, as we eat, so Lord, you can be glorified in everything that we do. Well, thank you once again. We love you, Lord. Thank you. We pray and ask you to guide us today as we close this, and may you bring us back next week for a second broadcast to continue with the sermon that we have started. We love you, Lord, and we praise you. In Jesus' name we pray. Amen. Amen.
1: Again, thank you this afternoon for tuning in. Thank you, Mama Lizelle and Pastor Corotto, for allowing us to be on this ministry this evening. God bless you. Have a good week. God loves you, and so do we. These are First Sons of Christ. Amen. Good night.
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3: Did you know that the devil is out to destroy your life? John 10:10 says, the thief cometh not but for to steal and to kill and to destroy. Jesus said, I am come that they might have life and that they might have it more abundantly, but the devil has come to steal. He wants to steal your joy. He wants to kill you, but that doesn't make him satisfied. He's not satisfied until you are destroyed and all of your usefulness is taken away. How does he do that? Well, first, he tries to blind your mind so that you can't see that trusting Jesus Christ and him alone is the only way to heaven. Then, when you get saved, and he figures out he can't keep you from getting saved, he tries to get you to do what you want to do instead of what God wants you to do. You see, the devil doesn't care what you do, as long as you don't do what God wants you to do. The devil doesn't care where you go, as long as you don't go where God wants you to go. And the devil doesn't care what you say, as long as you don't say what God wants you to say. You see, the devil says, just do what comes naturally. Do what feels good. Just do whatever you want to do. You see, every time the Bible speaks of someone doing their own thing or going their own way, it's always bad. You see, Isaiah 53:6 says, all we like sheep have gone astray. We have turned every one to his own way. And there's many Bible verses, but basically, whenever we go our own way, we go astray. How does the devil destroy your life? He tries to get you to do your own thing, to do what you want to do. He tempts you to be selfish.

0: What would you do if you knew that Jesus were to come today? We took to the street to ask people what they thought about Jesus's return.
1: For me, may pilong mo pray ko sa iya. I'll ask for forgiveness for all the things that I did wrong. Or I'll apologize sa mga tao nga nakahimo ko something dili mayo. And also, I'll kanang cherish all the moments nga ako ma-spend with my family and loved ones.
2: Ana jud kay kuan gud Ginoo gud na siya, so dapat na kay buhaton ana. 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
3: Yeah, i-change po na ako ang life then mag-enjoy po ko sa unsay na anak ko karon para makita po nila kung unsay kabutan na naasa ko ang kuan.
4: So, as for me, I would contradict to what they're saying. I wouldn't change a thing since my belief is firm to the Lord our God. And I want to ask for forgiveness. This school is very hectic schedules. We have limited time to pray to the Lord and to go to the church. And that is one way that I really hate about this year since I really want the Lord to guide me. And I also want Him to see my efforts.
0: Don't go away. Coming up, we will see how God's word answers that question.

A little while ago, we asked the question, what would you do if you knew that Jesus were to come today? We heard many answers, but the Bible should be our authority for every question. This is Theo Amante with the Bible answer to that question. Well, the Bible says in Acts chapter 1 verses 9 through 11, and when he had spoken these things, while they beheld, he, Jesus, was taken up, and a cloud received him out of their sight. And while they looked steadfastly toward heaven as he went up, behold, two men stood by them in white apparel, which also said, ye men of Galilee, why stand ye gazing up into heaven? This same Jesus, which is taken up from you into heaven, shall so come in like manner as ye have seen him go into heaven. Christ's second coming has been a truth that has brought comfort and encouragement to many Christians throughout the years. He first came as a suffering Savior. The Son of God became a man in order to save us from the penalty of sin, death. Death seemed to have been victorious, but after 3 days in the grave, he arose. Then Jesus wanted to solidify in the hearts and minds of his disciples that he had risen. These men would go on to preach his death, burial, and resurrection, so they needed to be 100% convinced that Jesus had risen. He ascended back into heaven, and the promise is that he will return the same way. In Acts chapter 1 verse 11, this same Jesus, which is taken up from you into heaven, shall so come in like manner as ye have seen him go into heaven. In Matthew chapter 24 verse 44, therefore be ye also ready, for in such an hour as ye think not, the Son of Man cometh. You will find in God's word that Jesus will literally come back for us.

verses 33 through 37, "Take ye heed, watch and pray, for ye know not when the time is. For the Son of Man is as a man taking a far journey, who left his house, and gave authority to his servants, and to every man his work, and commanded the porter to watch. Watch ye therefore, for ye know not when the master of the house cometh, at even, or at midnight, or at the cock crowing, or in the morning, lest coming suddenly he find you sleeping. And what I say unto you, I say unto all, watch." Parents know what it's like to leave their home for a while. They leave a chore or a task for the kids to do, only to find out when they return that the job wasn't done. How disappointing is that? Will Jesus be disappointed in you? In Matthew chapter 24, verses 45 through 46, "Who then is a faithful and wise servant, whom his Lord hath made ruler over his household, to give them meat in due season? Blessed is that servant, whom his Lord, when he cometh, shall find so doing." It's not enough to just be busy. You need to make sure that you are doing what Jesus would have you to do. You might get busy, but for your own personal ambitions. Many people want to attach Christ or Christian to what they are doing, but Jesus cannot recognize what you're doing. In Matthew chapter 7, verse 22 to 23, "Many will say to me in that day, Lord, Lord, have we not prophesied in thy name, and in thy name have cast out devils, and in thy name done many wonderful works? And then will I profess unto them, I never knew you. Depart from me, ye that work iniquity." Jesus is coming back, and he wants to find faithful and wise servants. You can hear, "Well done, thou good and faithful servant," but only if you have done well according to what he would have you to do. Or else you will hear these words, "Thou wicked and slothful servant." Jesus established the church and gave us pastors to help us in the way that we should go. You need the church to help you and your family to hear, "Well done." What if it were today? Will you be ready? Keep tuning into the station for more help from the Bible, because the Bible has the answer.

0: 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Get to know the Lord Jesus Christ and why He came into this world. 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
1: And good evening out there, Radio Land. Yes, it's Friday again, and this is Brother Dennis Sharpen. I'm here on Anchor Radio.
2: Amen.
1: The station that proclaims Jesus saves. And I'm telling you, tonight we got part two of this lesson. And I hate to admit it, but I have to. I missed last week's lesson. I got bits and pieces of it down in Baganda, because that's where I was at.
2: Amen.
1: But Brother Pastor Bromney is going to present chapter 2 or verse 2 or the second half of the sermon tonight. Mm. So, and I need to give a big shout out to a good brother friend of mine, Ricky. Mm. And Ricky and Jenny. And I know their last names, but again, I can't pronounce it. But they know who they are. So a big shout out to Ricky and Jenny and everybody else for right now. And with that, I'll turn it over to Pastor Omni.
3: Mayong gabi sa tanan, mayong gabi sa ato mga suki ng ating paminaw nga naminaw karon diri sa The Anchor Radio, especially sa ato ang segment karon nga gabi, The Gospel Hour.
1: Yes.
3: And what a blessing, no, to have Brother Dennis once again sa ato ang programa. We miss him, no, from last week. Salamat nga he took time to, you know, to take a rest, yeah, you know,
1: enjoy
3: and to be with his wife.
1: Yes.
3: And salamat sa Ginoo sa iyang kinabuhi nga willing gihapon siya nga makabalik karon nga gabi para sa pakiguban kanato, no, sa ato ang programa karon sa The Gospel Hour. Amen. Once again, kuyog napunta sulod sa usa ka oras diri sa atong tuluman on The Gospel Hour. And I hope you are doing fine. Okay, mm-hmm. We have a heavy rain ganina sa Los Amigos, and nalipay ko nga nagulan, but ang ako ang prayer po doon sa akong prayers that nga dili magbaha. last week, no, during our segment, no, amo ang place dito sa Los Amigos was flooded. We have some members that affected, members that lived in Los Amigos, members also that lived in Ulas, so affected sila sa flood. But thank God, no, God is good.
1: Amen.
3: God is
1: Amen.
3: Faithful na ang Ginoo, no, wala jud pasagad sa mua, kundili, no, iyang giprove ang iyang protection alang sa matag usa. 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All right, great is thy faithfulness.
1: Amen.
3: All right,
1: amen.
3: I like this song. Mm-hmm. Okay, medyo nawala sa to ang list, but anyway, sometime nangita pa si Tracy sa to ang kining ato ang song, Great is Thy Faithfulness by Hamilton. 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
1: Amen.
3: Diri sa siyudad sa Davao. 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I like this song. 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

0: Yes, great is thy faithfulness. What a powerful, moving song. I'm telling you, that song should touch your hearts. Great is thy faithfulness. And if you take your Bible, not mine, and find one verse, one thing that God has not been faithful in, I'll change to your Bible and not mine. Because God is faithful in everything he says and does. And with that, and great is thy faithfulness, let's go to the Lord in prayer and ask his blessings upon us tonight. Our fathers, we bow our heads, and Father, our hearts are humbled to come before thy presence. And we pray and we ask that thy word would be spoken tonight. And Father, that your faithfulness would be spoken of. Mm-hmm. And Father, the miracles, the things that you have done will be understood and seen by reading God's word, by reading your word. Father, touch our hearts tonight. Open our minds, open our hearts, and come into our lives, Lord, that we might be saved by your Son, Jesus Christ. Lead, guide, and direct us, and bless us tonight. We pray and ask these things in Jesus' name. Amen.
1: 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Kamu naminaw sa to ang programa karong gabi idris sa The Anchor Radio 105.9 FM sa istasyon sa inyong mga radyo, and also mapaminawan punta not just only diri sa Davao but also mapaminawan tadra sa Cebu 104.3 FM. 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
0: Amen.
1: So shout out sa mga listeners nato nga naminaw sa ilang mga radio, probably nasulod sa ilang mga panimalay or basi naapod sa ilang mga sakyanan driving probably on their way home. And thank you for tuning in. And
0: Amen.
1: Also, I would like to ask to inform others about our radio station. And if you are a Christian, if you are a Baptist Christian especially, okay, I hope and I encourage, we encourage you to listen a good, godly Christian music. And
0: Amen.
1: Of course, salamat sa Ginoo, we have this ministry. Thank God for using the Berean Bible Baptist Church Ecolan and Pag-asa nga na ministry ani mga higala nga di not just only mga paminaw ta og mga godly music, all right, conservative godly music, but also we can be encouraged by different different preaching and some encouragement devotional atong madunggan diri sa ato ang diri sa The Anchor Radio. So let others know about our radio station, but also not just only sa radio mapaminawan ang The Anchor Radio, pwede po din yung mapaminawan sa The Anchor app. So we have our app, mga higala, mga igsoon, and you can easily download our app. Just go to your browsers and just type bbbc.theanchor.app.
0: Amen.
1: Okay, bbbc.theanchor.app. Okay, just register your name. And then you can have our The Anchor app. That's free, mga higala. Wala kay kinahanglan bayaran. And by the way, dili nimo makita sa Play Store. Alright? Diretso na lang ka sa imong browsers and just type bbbc.theanchor.app.
0: Mm-hmm.
1: Alright? And you can

0: mention diri sa kahanginan.
1: Yeah. Yes.
0: So speaking of shoutouts, yes. All right, Ma'am Madge commented in our live,
1: she did,
0: Facebook live, and she said, "Hi, Pastor Ambi and Brother Dennis, watching and listening with you at home while cooking dinner."
1: Oh, I'm gonna have dinner tonight.
0: Wow. Okay. Unsa kaya na mo hangi luto dara, ma'am? No, muraga kami diri nag-action pud mi ba kwan, nagbati pud mi og kining gutom, no? I'm sure that Brother Dennis is excited to go home right after the segment tonight.
1: Yes. Right? Yes.
0: To taste your delicious nga giluto. All right. Shout out to one of our members of the church sa Berian Los Amigos, Sister Rachel Salvador Libre, watching sa ato ang programa karon. Mayong gabi dira, Sister Rachel.
1: Yes, ma'am. Yes, ma'am.
0: And also Pastor JC Olores from Open Door Bible Baptist Church. Mayong gabi dira, Pastor. Thank you for watching sa ato ang programa. Do you want to make some shout outs or greet someone?
1: I just give a shout out to all of the Berian and Pagasa people that attend the church, and even to those that just listen to the radio and don't attend our church, but at least they listen to the radio. A shout out to everybody.
0: Yeah.
1: And I apologize again. I apologize almost all the time on the radio. It's hard for me to remember names. So if I forget your name, please overlook it, but you get a big shout out.
0: Amen.
1: Hello,
0: amen,
1: to everybody.
0: Amen.
1: And one shout out I'd like to give to my brother Mark, that's out there sailing on the sea somewhere. Costa Vega.
0: Subra Vega.
1: Oh, Subra Vega.
0: Brother Mark, shout out to
1: practicing,
0: Brother Mark Subra Vega. Yeah,
1: working on remembering his last name.
0: Yeah.
1: And a big shout out to you, Brother Mark. And I hope you're listening out there.
0: Amen.
1: Go ahead,
0: amen,
1: brother.
0: Yeah, also I would like also to grab this opportunity to invite you, no, Samo, on church. If you're around,
1: amen,
0: no, in Tugbuk District, maybe you are looking for a church, no, I would like to recommend and invite you to our church, no, Berian Bible Baptist Church Los Amigos. All right.
1: Amen.
0: Berian Bible Baptist Church Los Amigos. All right, if you are kung facing Kalinan or going to Kalinan, naa lang amo ang church sa right side. Okay? Kung facing Mintal, nasa left side, of course.
1: Yeah.
0: All right? So Berian Bible Baptist Church Los Amigos, located at Puruk 5A, Los Amigos, Tugbuk District, Davao City. No, across lang sa Orchard Lane Subdivision ang Amoon Church. Okay? 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
1: yes,
0: unahan lang dra, right, in between sa park, no, Hitoan and sa Los Amigos Park ng Amoon Church. Ang usa lang niyo matemailhan dra na ay mga mango trees. So kung makakita mo mga mango trees, muna na ang amo ang place, kita kag signboard. Okay, this way, Berian Bible Baptist Church, Los Amigos, muna na siya. Alright, so
1: amen,
0: our service,
1: amen,
0: no, starts every Sunday at 9 a.m. for our Sunday school, 10 a.m. for our divine service. And then we have afternoon service starts at 3 p.m. And then also we have a midweek service and prayer meeting every Wednesday at 6 p.m. All right. So if you are looking for a church, and if you're around in Tugbuk District, again, I would like to invite you to our church. Of course, I am the pastor there in Berian Los Amigos, and I can guarantee you that, no, ma-bless mo, because we have a friendly members.
1: Amen.
0: And you are very welcome.
1: Amen.
0: Okay.
1: Amen.
0: And by the way, tomorrow na ay special fellowship, no, with the members, with the ladies, ladies fellowship, rather.
1: Yes.
0: Okay, we have a ladies fellowship, and the venue is in Berian Los Amigos.
1: Yes.
0: But
1: yes,
0: the host will be the Berian Ekolan and Pag-asa ladies.
1: Ladies.
0: So
1: amen,
0: they will be there and have fellowship with our ladies, and I'm praying they will have a good time,
1: amen,
0: good fellowship,
1: yes,
0: and encourage one another.
1: Amen.
0: Okay, so I'm so thankful, no, grateful for Ma'am Lizelle's initiative, and
1: amen,
0: also with the ladies.
1: Amen.
0: There is Berian Ekolan and Pagas willing to, you know, encourage the ladies from the send out churches from Berian Ekolan,
1: amen,
0: and Pagasa. All right. And yes,
1: I'd like to give one more shout out.
0: Mm-hmm.
1: It's, you know, sometimes

0: we overlook someone who is very, very important to us.
1: Right.
0: And we just take for granted, well, you know, they're always there and they're in the background.
1: Yeah.
0: A big shout out to Pastor Corrado.
1: Yep.
0: He makes all of this possible by following the leadership of the Holy Spirit and our Lord and Savior, Jesus Christ. Mm. Pastor Oliver and Mom Lisa, a big shout out. Heartwarm shout out to you, and welcome back home. He was gone for a couple of days this past week, and whatever he did, I can't remember what it was, but he did a great job from what I understand. Yeah. Welcome home.
1: Amen. Yes. I'm sure they are listening right now.
0: I hope so.
1: Probably
0: hope so.
1: On their way here, yeah. Sa Ikulan, or
0: could
1: on
0: be.
1: Their way sa Ilambalay. Yeah. Yeah, shout out to Pastor Oliver and Mom Bizel. God bless you and your family as well.
0: Amen.
1: All right. Also, mga members of the church, of our church, okay, saludos amigos, especially sa mga young people. Tomorrow we have our regular ministries, no, good news classes, discipleship, soul winning. So see you tomorrow at 8:30, all right, sa church, and we will have a short meeting, and right after that we will go to our designated areas, and then at 9, the ladies fellowship will start there. At Berian Los Amigos. Shout out also to Pastor Richard Aninipot. Okay,
0: amen.
1: They are having
0: amen.
1: A church revival karon nga gabi. And paningkamutan ako, Pastor, nga makaapas during sa inyo ang church revival. And also Pastor Ruben Lichido from New and Living Way. I hope I pronounce it correctly, all right? So New and Living Way Bible Baptist Church dira sa Turil. So we have we had a prayer vigil last Tuesday. So we talk about ministries, discussing about ministries, mm-hmm. and also praying each other, praying each mm-hmm. ministry. So yeah, shout out to Pastor Ruben Lichido, uban siyang mga members,
0: sa
1: Los Amigos.
0: Amen.
1: And God bless your church.
0: Amen.
1: Well, mga igalo, mga igsoon, ita maglangay tungod kay I don't want to, you know, I don't want nga maputol ang ato ang pag-isgutan. In fact, ang atong pag-isgutan karon, this is a continuation from last week.
0: Mm-hmm.
1: So let's go to our Bible and thank God, no? We have Brother Dennis, no, nga maka-help sa kuha to read this passage in the book of John chapter 4 in verse number 46 down to verse number 54. So we will go to our message tonight, and again, once again, a continuation from last week entitled Believe Before You See. Brother Dennis.
0: And then John 4 verse 46 is where I'll start. So Jesus came again into Canaan of Galilee, where he made the water wine. And there was a certain nobleman whose son was sick at Capernaum. When he heard that Jesus was come out of Judea into Galilee, he went unto him and besought him that he would come down and heal his son, for he was at the point of death. Then said Jesus unto him, Except ye see signs and wonders, ye will not believe. The nobleman saith unto him, Sir, come down ere my child die. Jesus saith unto him, Go thy way, thy son liveth. And the man believed the word that Jesus had spoken unto him, and he went his way. And as he was now going down, his servant met him and told him, saying, Thy son liveth. Then inquired he of him the hour when he began to amend. And they said unto him, Yesterday at the seventh hour, the fever left him. So the father knew that it was at the same hour in which Jesus saith unto him, Thy son liveth, and himself believed, and his whole house. This again is the second miracle that Jesus did when he was come out of Judea into Galilee. And with that, we'll have a short word of prayer. Father, again, as we approach your throne, we thank you, Father, for these words that we can read and believe and understand, Lord, that you have power to raise the dead, to heal the sick, and to save a lost soul. And tonight, Father, as your word is proclaimed, We pray and we ask that you touch the hearts of lost people and your people, Lord, to encourage them to have a closer walk with you. Lead, guide, and direct us, Father, as we preach your word tonight. We thank you and we praise your name. In Jesus' name we pray. Amen.
1: Amen. Once again, we have an exciting topic on gabi concerning aning story diri from the book of John chapter 4. Again, the title of our message, Believe Before You See. But at this point in time, as we continue, let's hear and listen to this song, I Can Trust Jesus.

0: Yes, I can trust Jesus. And if you think about the words in that song, that you can trust Jesus. Mm. And we started off with the segment tonight with the song that about great is thy faithfulness. Yeah. And I'm telling you, if you are a Christian, you really have nothing to worry about if you are following the will of Jesus.
1: Right.
0: And it is a great life. It's a great way to be. And the encouraging things that we want to say tonight is, if you do not know Jesus as your personal Savior, may you give your life to Christ, to Jesus Christ, tonight. And you can experience a new life in Jesus Christ.
2: You know, daghan tag makatunan, no, sa song. Actually, ang ato ang mensahe relates to that song, mga igala, that we can trust Jesus.
0: Amen.
2: Number one, sa ato ang salvation.
0: Amen.
2: Kadua, sa ato ang living as a Christian.
0: That's right.
2: No? We walk by faith,
0: yes,
2: and not by sight. So therefore,
0: amen,
2: we can trust Jesus.
0: Amen.
2: So, balik ta, mga igala, sa ato ang mensahe, nga ato ang gisugdan from last week. And believe before you see.
0: Amen.
2: So most of the time, amen, when we talk about para ma-convince ang tao, they want to see first in order for them to believe.
0: Amen.
2: But in the Bible, it's opposite.
0: Yes.
2: Sa verse or sa context nga itong gibasa, Grina, and this is again the second miracle of Jesus Christ, the healing of the nobleman's son. So this is emphasized to believe first before you see about, you know, see the result of the healing of this nobleman's son. Again, in the book of John chapter 4, kita na to ang one of the greatest miracles performed by Jesus Christ. The first miracle was, you know, turning water into wine.
0: Amen.
2: And then here comes the same place, Cana of Galilee. He performed a miracle, but ang iyahang giayo mga higala wala sa Cana of Galilee, but naa sa Capernaum. So here comes this nobleman. Lived in Capernaum. He just went there to Cana of Galilee to ask Jesus' help for his son, Brother
0: That's
2: Dennis.
0: Right.
2: And we learned that, number one, from last week, a desperate need brought a man to Jesus.
0: Amen.
2: Now, in this story, we saw a need, mga igala. No, nakita na to ang panginahanglanon sa usa ka nobleman. And that need, no, mo ang usa ka reason, that need, all right, what's the reason to go to Jesus Christ,
0: Amen,
2: Brother Dennis?
0: Amen.
2: Now, again, this nobleman, when it comes to nobleman, it could be a royal officer connected to the king's court.
0: Mm-hmm.
2: Probably he had authority.
0: He
2: had wealth. He had influence. He had prestige.
0: Yes.
2: But you know what? These things, no, wala nakatabang sa pag-ayo sa iyang anak. These things did not and could not help to heal his son.
0: No.
2: And the same way sa ato ang situation karon, many people trust in their money, in their education, in the government, or medicine, or connections, mga igala. But again, these things, this is important, but walay pwede nga makakumpara sa unsay pwede mahimo ni Jesus Christ.
0: Amen.
2: Now, the Bible says in the book of Psalms, chapter 146, verse number 3, it says there, "Put not your trust in princes, nor in the son of man, in whom there is no help." And kung magisgo tao usa ka problem sa tao karon, the reality is that adunay dako nga problem giatubang ang tao karon, and that is the problem sa ilang kalag, the problem of the soul, that there is a need of salvation.
0: Yes.
2: And we have many people karon kung magisgo ta about sa salvation, they cannot answer if when they are going after they die.
0: That's right.
2: And the Bible teaches us that there is only one person that can help you to be saved.
0: That's right.
2: Not just only can help you, but he is the Savior.
0: Yes.
2: And his name is Jesus Christ.
0: Amen.
2: So, maybe ikaw nga naminaw karon, nakinhanglan ka og kaluwasan. No, ayaw na pag-hesitate, ayaw na pag-duha-duha. Just go to God, go to Jesus Christ, and believe the Lord Jesus Christ in your heart.
0: Mm-hmm.
2: No, the same sa problem sa double man, No, na ay his position could not help him, but also his problem drove him to Christ.
0: Mm-hmm.
2: Sometimes, Brother Dennis, God allows difficulties to yes. come into our lives so yes. that we will seek Him.
0: Amen.
2: Okay?
0: Amen.
2: Para sa uban, Jesus is their last resort, Brother
0: yes.
2: Dennis.
0: Yes.
2: There are also many Christians that Jesus is their last resort.
0: That's right.
2: Nga pwede mo do also. Most of the time, God allowed problems, trials, and difficulties to make us realize that we need God.
0: Amen.
2: And we need
0: Amen.
2: Jesus mga higala. Ikaduha, dito magdugay dara, but number two, we learned from last week, a limited faith attempted to limit God.
0: Mm-hmm.
2: Now, in this story about the nobleman, thank God that this nobleman had faith.
0: Faith, amen.
2: But his
0: amen.
2: Faith is not enough
0: No.
2: To be convinced that Jesus mm-hmm. Christ can heal his son.
0: Mm-hmm.
2: Again, he had a limited faith.
0: Yes.
2: Now, the nobleman believed Jesus could heal his son.
0: Mm-hmm.
2: No doubt, because mm-hmm. just imagine
0: yeah.
2: in the verse or in this chapter, Brother Dennis, in the book John chapter 4, wala na sulti, wala na mention, the Bible did not mention that there was a big event nga si Jesus Christ nag-heal og lahi pa. Probably the name of Jesus Christ spread abroad because
0: yes.
2: of what he did during that, you know, turning the water into wine.
0: Yes.
2: But wala pa ay passage diri that Jesus Christ healed
0: mm-hmm.
2: sicknesses. But here comes the nobleman went to Jesus Christ because he believed Jesus could heal his son.
0: Mm-hmm.
2: But the problem is But he believed Jesus had to come physically to Capernaum.
0: Yes.
2: So he believed Jesus Christ can heal his son or could heal his son.
0: Mm-hmm.
2: But he wants Jesus Christ to go with him
0: mm-hmm.
2: back to Capernaum.
0: Mm-hmm.
2: Now, he had faith, Brother Dennis,
0: mm-hmm.
2: but it was incomplete faith.
0: Correct.
2: It was incomplete faith.
0: Yeah.
2: Now, the good thing was, salamat nga na'y faith kaysa naman walay faith. Salamat nga na siya'y pagto kaysa walay pagto. But, No, in this passage that we've read, he believed in Christ's ability. Why? Because just imagine, he traveled according sa, if you, kung imuhang, ang distance ba?
0: Yeah, no? A good journey.
2: 25 miles,
0: mm-hmm.
2: Capernaum to Cana.
0: Mm-hmm.
2: 25 miles,
0: yes.
2: if we convert it to yeah. kilometers, it is 40 kilometers
0: wow.
2: per Dennis.
0: Yes.
2: And, 40 kilometers or 25 miles ang iyang travel mm-hmm. from Capernaum just come to Cana of Galilee to ask Jesus Christ help and to mm-hmm. go with him. But you know what? Jesus Christ did not go with
0: no.
2: the nobleman.
0: No.
2: So he believed in Christ's ability, thank God for that. But he limited Christ's method. You know what, Brother Dennis? His thinking was, Jesus must come to my house. Muna
0: mm-hmm.
2: iyang thinking. Kinahanglan si Kristo muuban ako dalon ako siya sa Capernaum kay naa dito ang ako ang anak. Now he believed in Christ's power but misunderstood the extent of that power.
0: Yes.
2: No, nalimtan niya nga si Jesus Christ pwede makahimog imposible. Nalimtan niya nga pwede si Jesus Christ makahil sa iyang anak bisan og dili siya moadto dito sa lugar mm-hmm. sa Capernaum. And you know what, there are many Christians do the same.
0: Yes.
2: That we believe in Christ's power, but we misunderstood the extent
0: yes.
2: of the power yeah. of
0: Amen.
2: God.
0: Amen.
2: In fact, we tell God how He should answer. We tell God when He should answer.
0: Yes.
2: Or sometimes we tell God where He should answer.
0: Yes.
2: But do not forget the Bible teaches us, especially in the book of Isaiah chapter 55, Brother Dennis, that God's thoughts are higher than our thoughts.
0: Amen.
2: God's
0: Amen.
2: Ways are higher than
0: yes.
2: our ways. Sometimes we don't understand how God will work.
0: Correct.
2: But what God wants us is that, hey, just I need your faith. Just
0: That's
2: your
0: right.
2: faith.
0: Yes.
2: Yata lang ato ang pagsalig. Kay sometimes ang problem nato ng mga Kristohanon, we want God to operate our own ways.
0: Yes.
2: But dili yeah. diay lahi ang pamaagi sa Ginoo. Alright? We have faith in God's power but try to control His methods.
0: Yes.
2: And if you remember the story of Naaman. No,
0: mm-hmm.
2: when Naaman
0: yes.
2: was instructed by Elisha at that time.
0: Go dip.
2: Go
0: yes.
2: to Jordan River.
0: Yeah.
2: But the Bible says in the book of 2 Kings 5:11, behold, I thought, no, why Jordan River? Jordan River is not clean river.
0: Yeah, nasty, dirty. Yes.
2: Yeah. Pero mangaigalo mangaigson wala siya'y mahimo because that's the instruction from the man of God. And to make the long story short, he just obeyed and he was healed by, you know, dipping in that Jordan River for seven times. Igalaigson, God is not obligated to work according to our expectation.
0: Amen.
2: Okay? When we talk about faith, okay, if you limit your faith, you can say, Lord, I know you can.
0: Mm-hmm.
2: But if you have greater faith, greater faith says, Lord, you can do it however you choose.
0: Amen. Amen.
2: Now, dirita karon ta sa last points na to karong gabi before mag-end or before ta matapos ato ang oras, I like this third point, Christ's word is sufficient.
0: Yes,
2: let's go to verse number 50, Brother Dennis. Can you read verse number 50? In the book of John, chapter 4, in verse number 50.
0: Yes, it says, Jesus saith unto him, go thy way, thy son liveth. And the man believed the word that Jesus had spoken unto him, and he went his way.
2: Well, the Bible says, go thy way, thy son liveth. Now, don't forget, the nobleman wants Jesus Christ to come with him to Capernaum. But Jesus Christ did not, you know, go with him, but instead he just spoke a word and he said, go thy way, thy son liveth. By the way, Brother Dennis, if you read this phrase in verse number 50, this is one of the most remarkable moments in Scripture.
0: Okay.
2: Go thy way, thy son liveth. In this passage that we've read, Jesus did not visit the house.
0: No.
2: Jesus did not touch the child.
0: No.
2: Jesus did not speak to the child directly. No, in this moment, apart from the nobleman's son, Jesus simply spoke a word.
0: Yes.
2: Again, go thy way, thy son liveth.
0: Amen.
2: Now, there are two things that we can learn in this passage, Brother Dennis. Number one is that Christ's power is not limited by distance.
0: No.
2: All right? Christ's power is not limited by distance.
0: No.
2: In physics, we study this time, space, and is that kabalo ba ka na trace? Time, space, and matter.
0: Okay.
2: Now in physics.
0: Okay. I didn't take physics, but it sounds good.
2: But in Jesus Christ, dili na mag-matter ang matter, time o space. Because mga igala, mga igsoon, dira kay Hesus Kristo, pwede niya himuon bisan unsa. When we talk about Christ's power, He is not limited by distance.
0: No.
2: In fact, He is unlimited.
0: Unlimited, yes.
2: Again, Capernaum, no? Just imagine kung i-convert na to sa kilometers, 40 kilometers away. The child never saw Jesus.
0: No.
2: Yet Jesus healed him instantly.
0: Just instantly.
2: Meaning to say, distance means nothing to God.
0: Amen.
2: Okay?
0: Amen.
2: Distance means nothing to God. Why? Because God is omnipresent.
0: Yes.
2: Jesus is omnipresent.
0: Yes.
2: Jesus Christ, according to the Bible, He is omniscient. All-knowing God.
0: Yes.
2: Omnipotent. All-power God. And omnipresent, He is present everywhere.
0: Everywhere.
2: He can be present everywhere in one time.
0: Yes.
2: Wow.
0: Yes.
2: That's Christ's power, mga igala. He can work in our homes. He can work in our churches.
0: Yes.
2: He can work in our nation. He can work around the world.
0: Amen.
2: Without ever being limited by geography.
0: Amen.
2: No, pwede maglihok ang Ginoo sa imong kinabuhi karon kung asa man ka nga parte sa kalibutan once you just put your faith in Jesus Christ.
0: That's right.
2: I mean, Christ's word is sufficient, mga igala.
0: Yes. Yes.
2: The second thing that we can learn from the statement when Jesus Christ said, go thy way, thy son liveth, is that Christ's word is enough. The Lord gave the nobleman only one thing, sa ito ang gibasa, in order for his son to be healed, His word. In fact, in this passage, in this story, no sign, Brother Dennis, no visible evidence, no physical proof. Just imagine, Capernaum, okay, 40 kilometers away or 25 miles away. Yeah. Just imagine, no? Wala yung physical proof. During this time, there's no video call.
0: No.
2: Cell phone.
0: No.
2: All right? No telephone. So the nobleman cannot contact the people there back sa ilang lugar sa Capernaum, mga higala. But you know what? Jesus healed his son. Just a promise. Go thy way.
0: Yes.
2: Thy son liveth.
0: Amen.
2: Higa like so on. You know what? The same is true karon nga panahon. Because why? We have God's word. We have God's word. If you want nga ang Dios maghimo og milagro sa imong kinabuhi, just go to the Lord.
0: Amen.
2: In prayer and at the same time read his word.
0: Yes.
2: We have God's word.
0: Amen.
2: And you know, in order for us to strengthen our faith or to increase our faith, mga higala, we just need to walk by faith. That's
0: Amen.
2: What the Bible says in the book of 2 Corinthians chapter 5 in verse number 7.
0: And it says, "For we walk by faith, not by sight."
2: Yes. "For we walk by faith and not by sight." Once again, para sa mga Kristohanon nga naminaw karon, if we put our trust and faith in Jesus Christ sa tuang salvation, ayaw kalimot mga higala nga ang Ginoo faithful gyapon siya to, you know, to keep his promise for us nga after we got saved nga atimanon og ubanan ta sa Ginoo. 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This is Apostle Paul said, no, for us, for we walk by faith and not by sight.
0: Amen.
2: Now, most Christians, nagawik ang ilang faith, it is because they don't have the time
0: Correct.
2: To read his word.
0: Amen.
2: Okay,
0: Amen.
2: That's the sad thing. Many Christians are so busy in doing their mga nais sila lahi nga mga priority.
0: Their own thing. Yes.
2: I'm not saying dili ta mag-focus sa trabaho, dili ta mag-focus sa eskwela. I'm not saying that, but bisan og busy ta sa tuang trabaho, bisan og busy ta sa tuang work, even though we are busy in our jobs and careers or we are busy in our studies, do not forget to take time and to, you know, study the Bible, meditate
0: Amen.
2: The Word of
0: Amen.
2: God, because we can, the Word of God can increase our faith nga.
0: Amen.
2: Kung, mga igala, the Bible teaches us that God do not change.
0: No.
2: In the book of Malachi chapter 3, it says there, "I, the Lord, changes not."
0: Mm-hmm.
2: Or, "I am the Lord, I changes not." So, meaning to say, kung gihimo sa Ginoo ang mga daggo nga mutaw og mga milagro during sa Bible times, pwede gihapon na mahitabo karon.
0: That's right.
2: And I do believe, Brother Dennis, miracles still happens.
0: Amen.
2: Panahon.
0: Amen.
2: It's just kinahanglan lang imuhang faith. God says, "Believe my word."
0: Amen.
2: You know what? The same sa Hebrews chapter 11:1, na mention what is faith. And if you summarize that, Brother Dennis, ug sa mga listeners nata karon, if you summarize Hebrews chapter 11:1, faith is trusting what God says even when we cannot see the outcome.
0: Amen.
2: That's the interpretation or that's the summarization of that verse. Faith is trusting what God says even when we cannot see the outcome. Just think about the salvation, okay? Kung mag-isgo ta about sa salvation. Of course, we are in the gospel hour. We want to emphasize about the gospel.
0: Amen. Amen.
2: All right? Now, for us, no? Even though kung naipanguta na how about us kung mamatay may are we 100% sure that we go to heaven? Our answer is what, Brother Dennis?
0: I know I'm going
2: yes.
0: to heaven, but
2: no?
0: Most people say I'm not sure.
2: Yeah. So makasulti mo that we are sure nga maadto mi og langit. Now, there are some people that will say, "Okay, how what percent
0: Yes.
2: or unsa ba nga presinto nga kamo sure matug langit? We are 100% that we
0: Yes.
2: can go to heaven because
0: Amen.
2: of what the Bible says,
0: His
2: because we put
0: promises,
2: our
0: yes.
2: faith
0: Yes.
2: in Jesus Christ
0: Yes.
2: through His word
0: Amen.
2: And through these verses and many promises. That's the time nga kami assured. We are assured that we can go to heaven.
0: Mm-hmm.
2: So that's faith, mga higala. So even though nga kana bitong sultita di patama di mata makasura na kay wala pa man ta namatay. No. Now is the time nga diin ikaw pwede mag-prepare si mong gugalingon even though nung wala pa ta namatay. Because kung mamatay ka, unya ayaw pa ka mudawas kaluwasan, it's too late for you.
0: Mm-hmm.
2: You
0: Amen.
2: See,
0: That's right.
2: Now is the time. Now is the accepted time. Now is the right time that you receive Christ. Even though wala pa ka namatay or even though wala pa ka nakakita sa langit.
0: Mm-hmm.
2: But rest assured, the Bible teaches clearly about heaven.
0: Yes.
2: Unay Amen. Heaven, nay hell.
0: Mm-hmm.
2: I hope you choose heaven.
0: Amen.
2: Choose heaven by putting your faith and trust in the name of Jesus Christ.
0: Amen.
2: Now let's go to our last point for tonight. True faith obeys the word of God. True faith obeys the word of God. Now let's go to our the verse that we've read earlier from the book of John chapter 4 in verse number 50.
0: And it says, Jesus said unto him, Go thy way, thy son liveth. And the man believed the word that Jesus had spoken unto him, and he went his way.
2: Wow. Again, Jesus said unto him, Go thy way,
0: mm-hmm.
2: thy son liveth. And the man believed the word that Jesus had spoken unto him, and went his way.
0: Amen.
2: Again, the man believed the word that Jesus had spoken unto him, and he went his way.
0: Mm-hmm.
2: Now, Brother Dennis, this verse gives one of the clearest definition of faith
0: Amen.
2: In the Bible. Because faith believed.
0: Amen.
2: Okay? Ang pagsalig nagatuo in Bisaya, in Cebuano, ang pagsalig nagatuo. Now, just think about the example of the nobleman here. The nobleman accepted Christ's promise. About
0: mm-hmm.
2: what? For his son nga mabuhi. For his son to be to be alive. Now, in this story, we cannot see that the nobleman argued Jesus Christ.
0: Correct.
2: We cannot read any verse nga, okay, Jesus, now what?
0: Yes.
2: When Jesus
0: yes.
2: Christ said, go thy way, thy son liveth, the nobleman did not say, what's next, Jesus?
0: Yeah.
2: Now what? What will happen now? He never argued Jesus Christ.
0: No.
2: He stopped plead. No, at the first three verses, he pleaded Christ to heal his son and to go with him. But he stopped pleading. He stopped demanding proof. This nobleman simply believed. This nobleman simply believed. So mga igala, mga igsoon, kung musalig lang ta sa gisuldi sa Ginoo, kung musalig lang ta sa saad sa Dios, no? Mga igala, wag tangon sa Ginoo ang mga doubts nga di nata mag-argue sa Ginoo. Di ta mag-plead sa Ginoo because ang gusto lang sa Ginoo is just for us to believe on him,
0: Amen.
2: To believe his power.
0: Amen.
2: Faith believe.
0: Amen.
2: And not just only faith believe, but Brother Dennis, faith obeyed.
0: Amen.
2: Faith obeyed. Ang pagsalig nagatuman. Ang pagsalig nagatuman. Notice the order in this verse, in verse number 50. And the man, that the second part of that verse, and the man believed. Okay? So the order is he believed.
0: Mm-hmm.
2: And after he believed, the Bible says, and he went his way. So he went.
0: Yes.
2: So in this passage, faith is more than agreement.
0: Amen.
2: Faith acts.
0: Yes.
2: If you have faith, you need to act on it.
0: Yes.
2: Now, the Bible says in James chapter 2 in verse number 17, Brother Dennis.
0: In James 2, 17, it says, Even so faith, it hath not works, is dead, being alone.
2: The Bible says, faith, if it hath not works, is dead, being alone. Kung imuhang pagsalig or ang pagtuo nimo, walay binuhatan. Ingon pa ang Bible, patay. Patay ang tao, nga masulti ka, na ako'y pagtuo sa Ginoo, pero walay binuhatan. So, baga, kutob lang si mong ba, walay action. Dili na na dapat, the Bible says that if you truly believe in God and you have faith in God, then you need to, you know, na ay result sa imuhang kinabuhi, nga kinahanglan ni mo haguan o trabaoan nga pruweba nga naa kay tinuod nga pagsalig sa Ginoo. Just like the nobleman, he never argued, he stopped pleading, he stopped demanding proof, he just simply believed. He went his way.
0: That's right.
2: So, kung imuhang sabdo ng story, when Jesus Christ said, go the way, the son liveth, this nobleman said, okay, Lord, I will trust you.
0: Yes.
2: I will go home tomorrow.
0: Yes.
2: And I will check my son.
0: Yes.
2: All right? So, faith obeyed, and then lastly, faith waited. Okay, yes. Now, the nobleman did not rush home in panic, Brother Dennis.
0: No, I don't believe he did.
2: All right? Now, faith waited. After Jesus Christ said that to the nobleman, he's very confident, Brother Dennis, that Jesus Christ healed his son.
0: Yes.
2: Because when Jesus Christ said that to the nobleman, he did not, the Bible did not say immediately he traveled back to Capernaum.
0: Mm-hmm.
2: Now, if you read this verse, now, look if you would, in verse number 51, Brother Dennis.
0: And as he was now going down, his servant met him and told him, saying, thy son liveth.
2: Now, verse number 51, this was the time that he now went back to Capernaum. Yes. Now, verse number 52.
0: In 52 it says, then inquired he of them the hour when he began to amend. And they said unto him, yesterday at the seventh hour, the fever left him.
2: This verse says that the nobleman went back to Capernaum after, okay, that's tomorrow.
0: Yes.
2: Okay, that's the next day.
0: Next day, yes.
2: Okay, after they talked
0: mm-hmm.
2: with Jesus Christ.
0: Yes.
2: That's the next day. Now, now in verse number 51, when this nobleman arrived at his place, his servants met him.
0: Yes.
2: And they shared the news, this good news that his son did not die.
0: No.
2: All right? And now in verse number 22.
0: 22?
2: I'm sorry, 52.
0: Okay.
2: All right? I will just explain this verse. The Bible teaches us, this nobleman asked, when was my son got healed?
0: Yes.
2: And then they said, yesterday. You see? Yesterday, at the seventh hour, the fever left him.
0: Left him.
2: Now, verse number 53. This is interesting.
0: And 53. So the father knew that it was at the same hour in which Jesus said unto him, thy son liveth, and himself believed, and his whole house.
2: Wow. So in this verse, katong panahon nga naayo ang anak, ingon pa iya mga servant, gahapon lang, niya nakahinumdom kining nobleman, nga gahapon, sakto jud kayo nga oras, sa panahon nga si Kristo misulti, pauli, kay mo ang anak buhi, o kana pong taknaa ang iyang anak na buhi.
0: Yes.
2: Alright? So, atong nakita diri mga higala, ang gahom ni Kristo, atong nakita diri ang faithful sa nobleman. The text indicates, no, the verses that we've read, that he arrived the following day. His actions reveal confidence in Christ's promise.
0: Amen.
2: Why? Because of that faith.
0: That's right.
2: You know what? If we compare about kung anxious ang usa ka father, an anxious father would have hurried home.
0: Yes.
2: Right?
0: Yes.
2: But a believing father rested in the word of God.
0: Amen.
2: Unsa tong ma-learn diri? Wow, nindot kay mga igala. When we truly trust God, fear gives way to peace.
0: Yes.
2: Worry gives way to confidence. And panic gives way to patience.
0: Amen.
2: Galing soon, nindot kayo atong nakita when you put your faith and genuine faith, true faith, no, dili lisod ang pag-obey sa imuha sa pulong sa Ginoo. 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Faith does not remove problems immediately, yeah, but it removes the burden of carrying them,
0: yes,
2: alone. Iga, yes, so on, maybe you are struggling right now. Maybe ang only thing na imuhang himuon lang, balik kag salig si Ginoo. 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Balik sa Ginoo, balik ta sa pinaka basic ang pagsalig kaniya, ang pag-surrender sa tanan nga kabugaton dara kaniya. And put your faith always in God. And if you put your faith and you have that hugot nga faith, ayaw pagduha-duha sa pag-obey sa Ginoo. We have a song in our hymn book, right? Trust and obey.
0: Amen.
2: For there's no other way to be happy in Jesus, but to trust and obey. Especially, na yung mga listeners na to karon nga searching sa truth about salvation. Mm-hmm. Na-mention na mo diri on air,
0: yes,
2: that the truth is Jesus Christ. He is the way, the truth, and the life.
0: And the life,
2: no,
0: yes,
2: man cometh to the Father in heaven but by me.
0: Mm-hmm.
2: Pinaagi lang ni Jesus Christ. Brother Dennis.
0: I believe that this man, this nobleman, mm-hmm, he walked there with a very heavy heart.
2: Right.
0: Excited, thinking about Jesus, because he traveled to see him,
2: right,
0: that had the faith that he would believe. But he, what did he do when he found Jesus? He spoke to him and asked him to heal his son. And Jesus said, go thy way. And what did this man do? He walked by faith,
2: amen,
0: and not by sight.
2: Amen.
0: When he went home, I'm sure that his heart was overjoyed,
2: right,
0: because he had the faith that his son would be healed. And I tell you, listening audience, there is faith, there is trust, there is satisfaction in the Lord Jesus Christ.
2: Amen.
0: Put your trust and your faith in Jesus Christ, and things will turn around for,
2: right,
0: you.
2: Right.
0: Not instantly, unless God wants it that way.
2: Yeah.
0: But if you just put your trust in him and follow him, just like this man from Capernaum did, he followed what Jesus said, because it said he walked by faith and not by,
2: right,
0: sight.
2: Right.
0: Give your heart to the Lord and Savior, Jesus Christ.
2: Mm.
0: And with that, I'll lead you in a short prayer. Father, as we have read these scriptures, our hearts are excited because, Father, we know that you are faithful and true and just. We pray and we ask that these words that were spoken tonight penetrate the hearts of unbelievers and strengthen the believers. Continue, Lord, to show your presence in our life and in the life of unsaved people, causing them to turn their life over to you. Thank you, Father, for your great power in your Bible, in your word that we can read and understand. Continue, Lord, to speak to us, lead, guide, and direct us. We pray and ask these things in Jesus' name. Amen.
2: Amen and amen. Mga igala, mga igsong, wala na tayo igong oras. 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
0: Amen.
2: And salamat sa inyong pag-uban kanamo sulod sa usa ka oras, and I hope you are blessed tonight sa mensahe nga atong dunggan.
0: Amen.
2: And once again, see you next Friday sa atong programa.
0: Yes.
2: Tulumanon diri sa The Anchor Radio, The Gospel Hour. As we end our program tonight, pwede ba ta makapaminaw pa og sa ka music? All right. And as we end our program tonight, we will leave you a song entitled Standing on the Promises.
0: Amen.
2: God bless everyone.

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The Anchor is Jesus Ministries is a ministry of the Berean Bible Baptist Church, Echoland. In Davao City, your access to the truth is Anchor Radio, proclaiming Jesus.

Did you know that going to church is very important? God commands us in the Bible to go to church. Now, when you come to church, you need to bring four things. You need to bring money for Jesus, a visitor, yourself, and your Bible. Now, say it with me. Here we go. Ready? You need to bring money for Jesus, a visitor, yourself, and your Bible.

How do you spell faith? F-A-I-T-H. Faith. Now, each one of those letters stands for something to help you understand what faith is. Forgetting all, I trust him. Faith. 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That means forgetting all the good works and instead putting your trust in Jesus. 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Faith. 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

0: 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The Anchor is Jesus Ministries is a ministry of the Berean Bible Baptist Church, Echoland. 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
1: Now the Bible says in Romans 1:16, "For I am not ashamed of the gospel of Christ, for it," that's the gospel, "is the power of God unto salvation." Now I want to find out what the gospel is, because whatever the gospel is, that's what gets folks saved. Now the Bible plainly says in 1 Corinthians 15 that the gospel is three things. It's the death, the burial, and the resurrection. That means if somebody believes that Jesus died for their sins, was buried, and 3 days later rose again from the dead, that's what gets them saved. So the gospel's three things. Are you ready? Can you say it with me? It's the death, the burial, and the resurrection. That's the gospel. It's three things: the death, the burial, and the resurrection.

0: 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The Anchor is Jesus Ministries is a ministry of the Berean Bible Baptist Church, Echoland. In Davao City, your access to the truth is Anchor Radio, proclaiming Jesus saves. Jesus
1: saves. God hates booze. Proverbs 20 verse 1 says, "Wine is a mocker. Strong drink is raging, and whosoever is deceived thereby is not wise." God hates booze. Proverbs 23:29 says, "Who hath woe? Who hath sorrow? Who hath contentions? Who hath babbling? Who hath wounds without cause? Who hath redness of eyes? They that tarry long at the wine, they that go to seek mixed wine, look not thou upon the wine when it is red, when it giveth his color in the cup, when it moveth itself aright. At the last it biteth like a serpent and stingeth like an adder. Thine eyes shall behold strange women, and thine heart shall utter perverse things." Liquor, alcohol, beer, wine, whiskey, wine coolers, these are all booze. Booze is bad. Booze is evil. Booze wrecks lives and destroys families. Did you know God hates booze? God says only fools drink booze. God says we aren't even to look at it. When Jesus turned the water into wine, he didn't make liquor or booze. He made grape juice that didn't have any alcohol in it. God hates liquor. God hates booze. Fools drink booze.

0: Broadcasting from the heart of Jesus, this is Anchor Radio. The Anchor is Jesus Ministries is a ministry of the Berean Bible Baptist Church, Echoland. In Davao City, your access to the truth is Anchor Radio, proclaiming Jesus saves. Jesus
1: saves. Jesus' last words to you and me were to do three things. Jesus commands us, you and me, to do three things. Jesus told us to get people saved, then to get them baptized, and then to get them out soul winning. Now, Jesus commanded you and me to do three things. What are they? Get folks saved, get folks baptized, and get folks soul winning. Now, those are the three things He commanded us to do. Now, if we're only getting people saved, are we doing all that God commanded us to do? Now, if we only get people saved and baptized, are we doing all that God commands us to do? No, to do what Jesus commanded you and me to do, we need to get folks saved, get them baptized, and get them soul winning. Those are Jesus' last words to you and me. He commands us to do those three things.

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1: saves. 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
1: Did you know God is everywhere? God tells us He is eternal and inhabits or dwells in eternity. 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Now, this is wonderful because you can pray anytime. 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This means you're never alone. God is everywhere or omnipresent. 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

0: 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Jesus
1: saves. God has a plan for your life. Romans 12, 1 and 2 says, I beseech you therefore, brethren, by the mercies of God, that ye present your bodies a living sacrifice, holy, acceptable unto God, which is your reasonable service. And be not conformed to this world, but be ye transformed by the renewing of your mind, that ye may prove what is that good and acceptable and perfect will of God. God has a will or a wish for your life. God created you to do something that only you can do. The Bible says in Jeremiah 1:5, before I formed thee in the belly, I knew thee. And before thou camest forth out of the womb, I sanctified thee, and I ordained thee a prophet unto the nations. Now, before you were ever born, God had a plan for your life. You see, you're special to God. You're very special. What are you going to do with the life that God has given you? You were created for the Lord. There's something that only you can do. God created you with a plan in mind. You're very special to God. God has a plan for your life.

0: 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The Anchor is Jesus Ministries is a ministry of the Berean Bible Baptist Church, Echoland. 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
1: Did you know that going to church is very important? 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
1: Listen to me very carefully. The most important thing in your life should be doing God's will. Now remember something, there is no failure in the will of God, and there is no success out of the will of God. You see, the will of God is five things: going to church, reading your Bible, praying, soul winning, and tithing. That's God's will. That's in the Bible. God says that is His will for our life. It's five things. Here, can you say them with me? Going to church, reading your Bible, praying, soul winning, and tithing. That's God's will for your life. Now, if a Christian is not doing these things, then they're not in God's will. And remember, there is no failure in the will of God. And there is no success out of the will of God.

0: 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The Anchor is Jesus Ministries is a ministry of the Berean Bible Baptist Church, Echoland. 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
1: How do you spell faith? F-A-I-T-H. Faith. Now, each one of those letters stands for something to help you understand what faith is. Forgetting all, I trust Him. Faith. Forgetting all, I trust Him. That means forgetting all the good works and instead putting your trust in Jesus. Let's say it one more time. Faith. Forgetting all, I trust Him.

And some 36 years ago, the Lord placed his omnipotent hand on the shoulders of the most unworthy country boy and called him from his single row cultivator into the ministry of preaching the unsearchable riches of Christ Jesus. And surely he has led us safely along and been more than our heart ever had a right to expect. Sometimes on the mountain

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The Anchor is Jesus Ministries is a ministry of the Berean Bible Baptist Church, Echoland. In Davao City, your access to the truth is Anchor Radio, proclaiming Jesus

0: You should always tell the truth. Jesus said he is the truth. The Lord is our God of truth and without iniquity. Just and right is he. The Holy Spirit is called the Spirit of truth and will guide you into all truth and to tell the truth. Jesus told us of the devil that he was a murderer from the beginning and abode not in the truth, because there is no truth in him, that is, in the devil. When he, the devil, speaketh a lie, he speaketh of his own, for he is a liar and the father of it. Don't ever tell a lie. Always tell the truth. God said, one that speaks a lie shall not go unpunished. And God says he hates lying lips. The way to not tell a lie is always tell the truth.
1: Chapter 5. But a certain man named Ananias, with Sapphira his wife, sold a possession and kept back part of the price, his wife also being privy to it, and brought a certain part and laid it at the apostles' feet. But Peter said, Ananias, why hath Satan filled thine heart to lie to the Holy Ghost and to keep back part of the price of the land? Whiles it remained, was it not thine own? And after it was sold, was it not in thine own power? Why hast thou conceived this thing in thine heart? Thou hast not lied unto men, but unto God. And Ananias, hearing these words, fell down and gave up the ghost. And great fear came on all them that heard these things. And the young men arose, wound him up, and carried him out, and buried him. And it was about the space of 3 hours after, when his wife, not knowing what was done, came in. And Peter answered unto her, Tell me whether ye sold the land for so much. And she said, Yea, for so much. Then Peter said unto her, How is it that ye have agreed together to tempt the Spirit of the Lord? Behold, the feet of them which have buried thy husband are at the door, and shall carry thee out. Then fell she down straightway at his feet, and yielded up the ghost. And the young men came in, and found her dead, and carrying her forth, buried her by her husband. And great fear came upon all the church, and upon as many as heard these things. And by the hands of the apostles were many signs and wonders wrought among the people, and they were all with one accord in Solomon's porch. And of the rest durst no man join himself to them, but the people magnified them. And believers were the more added to the Lord, multitudes both of men and women. Insomuch that they brought forth the sick into the streets and laid them on beds and couches, that at the least the shadow of Peter passing by might overshadow some of them. There came also a multitude out of the cities round about unto Jerusalem, bringing sick folks, and them which were vexed with unclean spirits, and they were healed, every one. Then the high priest rose up, and all they that were with him, which is the sect of the Sadducees, and were filled with indignation, and laid their hands on the apostles, and put them in the common prison. But the angel of the Lord by night opened the prison doors, and brought them forth, and said, Go, stand and speak in the temple to the people all the words of this life. And when they heard that, they entered into the temple early in the morning, and taught. But the high priest came, and they that were with him, and called the council together, and all the senate of the children of Israel, and sent to the prison to have them brought. But when the officers came and found them not in the prison, they returned and told, saying, The prison truly found we shut with all safety, and the keepers standing without before the doors, but when we had opened, we found no man within. Now when the high priest and the captain of the temple and the chief priests heard these things, they doubted of them whereunto this would grow. Then came one and told them, saying, Behold, the men whom ye put in prison are standing in the temple and teaching the people. Then went the captain with the officers and brought them without violence, for they feared the people, lest they should have been stoned. And when they had brought them, they set them before the council. And the high priest asked them, saying, Did not we straitly command you that ye should not teach in this name? And behold, ye have filled Jerusalem with your doctrine, and intend to bring this man's blood upon us. Then Peter and the other apostles answered and said, We ought to obey God rather than men. The God of our fathers raised up Jesus, whom ye slew and hanged on a tree. Him hath God exalted with his right hand to be a prince and a savior, for to give repentance to Israel and forgiveness of sins. And we are his witnesses of these things, and so is also the Holy Ghost, whom God hath given to them that obey him. When they heard that, they were cut to the heart, and took counsel to slay them. Then stood there up one in the council, a Pharisee named Gamaliel, a doctor of the law, had in reputation among all the people, and commanded to put the apostles forth a little space, and said unto them, Ye men of Israel, take heed to yourselves what ye intend to do as touching these men. For before these days rose up Theudas, boasting himself to be somebody, to whom a number of men, about 400, joined themselves, who were slain, and all, as many as obeyed him, were scattered and brought to naught. After this man rose up Judas of Galilee in the days of the taxing, and drew away much people after him. He also perished, and all, even as many as obeyed him, were dispersed. And now I say unto you, refrain from these men, and let them alone. For if this counsel or this work be of men, it will come to naught. But if it be of God, ye cannot overthrow it, lest haply ye be found even to fight against God. And to him they agreed. And when they had called the apostles and beaten them, they commanded that they should not speak in the name of Jesus, and let them go. And they departed from the presence of the council, rejoicing that they were counted worthy to suffer shame for his name. And daily in the temple and in every house, they ceased not to teach and preach Jesus Christ.

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All scripture portions are from the King James Version of the Bible. And now, today's proverb. Today's Light for Your Pathway comes from Proverbs chapter 19. Better is the poor that walketh in his integrity than he that is perverse in his lips and is a fool. Also, let the soul be without knowledge, it is not good, and he that hasteth with his feet sinneth. The foolishness of man perverteth his way, and his heart fretteth against the Lord. Wealth maketh many friends, but the poor is separated from his neighbor. A false witness shall not be unpunished, and he that speaketh lies shall not escape. Many will entreat the favor of the prince, and every man is a friend to him that giveth gifts. All the brethren of the poor do hate him. How much more do his friends go far from him? He pursueth them with words, yet they are wanting to him. He that getteth wisdom loveth his own soul. He that keepeth understanding shall find good. A false witness shall not be unpunished, and he that speaketh lies shall perish. Delight is not seemly for a fool, much less for a servant to have rule over princes. The discretion of a man deferreth his anger, and it is his glory to pass over a transgression. The king's wrath is as the roaring of a lion, but his favor is as dew upon the grass. A foolish son is the calamity of his father, and the contentions of a wife are a continual dropping. House and riches are the inheritance of fathers, and a prudent wife is from the Lord. Slothfulness casteth into a deep sleep, and an idle soul shall suffer hunger. He that keepeth the commandment keepeth his own soul, but he that despiseth his way shall die. He that hath pity upon the poor lendeth unto the Lord, and that which he hath given will he pay him again. Chasten thy son while there is hope, and let not thy soul spare for his crying. A man of great wrath shall suffer punishment, for if thou deliver him, yet thou must do it again. Hear counsel and receive instruction, that thou mayest be wise in thy latter end. There are many devices in a man's heart, nevertheless the counsel of the Lord that shall stand. The desire of a man is his kindness, and a poor man is better than a liar. The fear of the Lord tendeth to life, and he that hath it shall abide satisfied. He shall not be visited with evil. A slothful man hideth his hand in his bosom, and will not so much as bring it to his mouth again. Smite a scorner, and the simple will beware, and reprove one that hath understanding, and he will understand knowledge. He that wasteth his father and chaseth away his mother is a son that causeth shame and bringeth reproach. Cease, my son, to hear the instruction that causeth to err from the words of knowledge. An ungodly witness scorneth judgment, and the mouth of the wicked devoureth iniquity. Judgments are prepared for scorners, and stripes for the back of fools. We trust that the power of God's Word on today's edition of Light for Your Pathway was a blessing. Tune in again to Light for Your Pathway.

0: 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The Anchor is Jesus Ministries is a ministry of the Berean Bible Baptist Church, Echoland. 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
1: Did you know that the devil is out to destroy your life? John 10:10 says, "The thief cometh not but for to steal and to kill and to destroy." Jesus said, "I am come that they might have life and that they might have it more abundantly," but the devil has come to steal. He wants to steal your joy. He wants to kill you, but that doesn't make him satisfied. He's not satisfied until you are destroyed and all of your usefulness is taken away. How does he do that? Well, first, he tries to blind your mind so that you can't see that trusting Jesus Christ and him alone is the only way to heaven. Then, when you get saved, and he figures out he can't keep you from getting saved, he tries to get you to do what you want to do instead of what God wants you to do. You see, the devil doesn't care what you do as long as you don't do what God wants you to do. The devil doesn't care where you go as long as you don't go where God wants you to go. And the devil doesn't care what you say as long as you don't say what God wants you to say. You see, the devil says, just do what comes naturally. Do what feels good. Just do whatever you want to do. You see, every time the Bible speaks of someone doing their own thing or going their own way, it's always bad. You see, Isaiah 53:6 says, "All we like sheep have gone astray. We have turned every one to his own way." And there's many Bible verses, but basically, whenever we go our own way, we go astray. How does the devil destroy your life? He tries to get you to do your own thing, to do what you want to do. He tempts you to be selfish.

0: 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Jesus
1: saves. All right, I want to show you the gospel hand. Now, what I want you to do is take your finger and point to your thumb on the other hand. All right, are you doing it? Here we go, and then I want you to repeat after me as we point to each finger on your hand. It goes like this. God loves you. We're all sinners. Jesus died for us. We can go to heaven if we put our trust in Him. And then go backwards. If we put our trust in Him, we can go to heaven because Jesus died for us, because we're all sinners, and God loves you. Now, let's do it one more time. God loves you. We're all sinners. Jesus died for us. You can go to heaven if you put your trust in Him. If you put your trust in Him, you can go to heaven because Jesus died for us, because we're all sinners, and God loves you.
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3: Hello, my dear friend. Thank you for joining me here, the Friday edition of Bible Tract Echoes. My Bible is once again open to Matthew and chapter 24. Matthew chapter 24, open your own copy of God's Word if you can do that at all. I do say to you, because this is the Friday edition, that you and I need to be preparing our hearts in prayer before the Lord, confessing any sins, straightening out any relationships with other people, so that coming Sunday we can be ready and to hear God's Word, respond to God's Word, have the Spirit of God pour out His truth into our lives, and we pick that truth up, apply it, and we grow in grace and knowledge of the Lord Jesus Christ. You be in prayer for your own heart, your family's heart. Be in prayer for your pastor, your Sunday school teachers. You be faithful in your local church, and it needs to be a local church that preaches and believes and honors the Word of God. No playing around with church. We need to be a Bible-preaching, local New Testament church. Now, you plan to be there, won't you, please? While you're getting things ready, I also want to just nudge you to say, contact us, please, and let us give you a sample packet of our gospel tracts. There's one of three ways you can contact us. One is you can wait to the end of the broadcast, and our mailing address will be given. Or you can jot down this telephone number and call us. 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Now, that phone number comes in here in Central Illinois, Bloomington, Illinois, is where we're located. That number again is area code 309-828-6888. If you're a computer kind of a person, you can go to our website. 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Go there. There's a lot of information on our website. Our email address is there and so on. You can contact us. We really, though, do want to put into your hands a free sample packet of our gospel tracts. Here's one of those tracts in my hand. It's entitled, I Have Plenty of Time. It's got a picture of a teenage girl on the front, and she's got her ears plugged in. And you know how teenagers are. They think they've got the world like kind of like the tiger by the tail, and nothing can harm them. And they're going to live a long life. And you and I both know that young people can also pass out into eternity, and they need to know Jesus Christ as Savior. Here's a great track to use with teenagers, just one of the many you'll receive in that free sample packet. All right, Matthew chapter 24. I do not have time to go back to the beginning of the chapter to lay out how the progression has come, but Jesus is teaching about end time events. He's been asked this question: what will be the things that will be the signs that your second coming to earth to establish your kingdom, how will we know that that second coming is near? I just simply remind you to say that chapters 24 and 25 of Matthew deal with Christ's second coming, not the rapture of the church. Some people do get those confused, but that is this passage is about the second coming, not the rapture. Jesus has laid out some indicators. Some of them are on the world scene. Some of them are on the religious scene. But he says in verse 15 through 22 these words, "When ye therefore shall see the abomination of desolation spoken of by Daniel the prophet stand in the holy place, whoso readeth, let him understand. Then let them which be in Judea flee into the mountains. Let him which is in the mountaintop not come down to take anything out of his house. Neither let him which is in the field return back to take his clothes. But and woe unto them that are in with child, and to them that give suck in those days. But pray ye that your flight be not in winter, neither in the Sabbath day. For then shall be great tribulation, such as was not since the beginning of the world to this time, no, nor ever shall be. And except those days be shortened, there should no flesh be saved. But for the elect's sake, these days shall be shortened." If I was going to give a title to today's broadcast, it would be this: Run for Your Life. Run for Your Life. That may be a strange title in light of the fact that Jesus Christ often says to his believers, stand fast in the faith, stand fast in the faith. Here, in these future times, when this time of great tribulation is coming, he's going to tell those that are alive and followers of him, when they see this event called the abomination of desolation, that they're to run for their lives. This passage assumes at least three basic things. It assumes, number one, that when this all happens, that Israel, the nation of Israel, is back in their land as a nation. Well, that has happened, hasn't it? Secondly, it assumes that there's going to be another Jewish temple built. It hasn't been built yet, but this passage assumes that. That's part of this abomination of desolation I'll talk about here in a moment. Thirdly, this passage assumes that the prophecies of Daniel are just flat out accurate. Jesus quotes the prophecies of Daniel and says they're right on target. Do you believe in prophecy? You better. Jesus did. There's a lot of prophecy yet to be fulfilled. As we come here, Jesus is going to tell people that when they see this abomination of desolation, they ought to run. What in the world is this abomination of desolation? Well, let me just begin to lay out some basic things here. Here's how I understand what's going to be happening after the rapture of the church. When the church saints are taken out and God comes down and begins to pour out his wrath upon the earth, and particularly upon his disobedient nation Israel. First of all, I find in Scripture that a tremendously personable and dynamic leader is going to come. There's going to be two, actually, a political leader and then also a religious leader. Secondly, this political leader is going to unite the European nations. Could it be this European Union? Could be, I guess. It may or may not be that, but they're going to unite these European nations, and they're going to really swell in importance economically. As part of this, this dynamic leader, thirdly, is going to sign a 7-year peace treaty with the nation of the Jews. And this peace treaty will bring peace to the Middle East. And through this, number four, the Jews will rebuild their temple. They're going to rebuild their temple because it's a great time of peace and prosperity. Fifthly, though, I see in Scripture, particularly in the book of Ezekiel, chapters 37, 38, and 39, that the Islamic world, the Islamic nations, are going to see that their position in the world is diminishing, and they're going to go to the leader in Russia and ask him to help them stop this dynamically powerful leader in Europe and slow him down. And in so doing, the Russian armies are going to come in and they're going to attack Israel. But God is going to supernaturally stop them. We're told that in the book of Ezekiel 38 and 39. At that point, this great dynamic political leader in Europe will really be in power. He's going to look like he is invincible, and he's going to fill a leadership vacuum that is going to be international and worldwide in scope. And at this juncture, he will no longer need the Jewish people. So he, in the middle of this 7-year treaty signed with them, is going to go in and he's going to desecrate and pollute the temple that has been built. I've just turned back. And by the way, if you have a Bible with cross-reference margins in the center on the side, you have a thing there in verse 15 of Matthew 24 that says to go look in Daniel 9, Daniel chapter 11, and Daniel chapter 12. Let me just read just one of those. Daniel chapter 9, verse 27 says this. Daniel 9, 27. It says, "And he," this political leader, "shall confirm the covenant with many for 1 week." That 1 week is not a week of days, but a week of years, 7 years. "And in the midst," in the middle of the week, "he shall cause the sacrifice and the oblation to cease." He's going to cause the Jews to stop sacrificing. "And for the overspreading of abominations, he shall make it," that is a temple, "desolate." Wow. And other passages talk about he's going to pollute the temple. He's going to go into the temple, as a matter of fact, and set himself up as God. Now, as we come here to this passage, when he says in verse 15, Jesus says to those who are believing Jews at that moment in time, verse 15, "When ye therefore shall see this abomination of desolation spoken of by Daniel the prophet, stand in the holy place." When you see this abomination actually in the holy place, he says in verse 16, "Then let them which be in Judea flee, run into the mountains. Let him which is in the housetop not come down to take anything out of his house. Neither let him which is in the field return back to get his clothes." When you see this happen, just take off wherever you are. Don't go back to pick up a packed suitcase. Don't go back to do anything. And verse 18 says, "Neither let him which is in the field return back to get his clothes. And woe to them that are in that are with child, and to them that give suck in those days." If you are an expectant mother, or you have little infant babies that you are feeding, that's going to have a more difficult time to escape because of the issues dealing with your pregnancy and small children. We're told here, verse 20, "But pray that your flight be not in winter, neither be on the Sabbath day. For then shall be," listen now, verse 21, "then shall be great tribulation, such as was not since the beginning of the world to this time, no, nor ever shall be. And except those days be shortened, there shall no flesh be saved. But for the elect's sake, those days shall be shortened." These times are so horrible. These times are so horrific and terrible upon believing Jews. They are to run away immediately and not go back and get even a change of clothes. That is, you say, "Brother Mark, could it really be that bad?" Yes. You know why we need this passage? I am told in Peter that some people won't respond to their need of Jesus Christ as Savior unless we show them what the terrors that are to come. And by fear, they run away from the terrors to come. Dear friend, there is a horrible time of great judgment of God coming to be poured out upon the earth, and it will afflict every single person on the earth. There's going to be huge hardship. Many people shall die. Even some of God's people will die, but not all. The Bible is very clear about that. But my dear friend, you know the Bible teaches that if you've heard the gospel that God loves you, that despite the fact of your wickedness and sinfulness, He loves you, and He's made a way to pay for your sin, that you could be forgiven, that your sin is a debt. That's why Jesus died on the cross. He paid your sin debt, that He could say to you now, "There is a way for you and I to be in a right relationship. You must come to Jesus Christ and believe in Him. You must by faith receive Him, and God in His grace and mercy will forgive you, and He will abundantly pardon. He will wipe away all sin debt from your life. He will say to you, 'I can give to you now everlasting life.'" If you've been to Christ yet to be saved, if not, my dear friend, if not, you have heard the gospel. You've heard the gospel, and by your rejecting it, if Jesus Christ were to take His church out of here today, and you were left here to begin to go through this great 7 years of tribulation, you will not believe then. Because God, because you've heard and rejected now, He will send to you strong delusion. You will not connect the dots and be saved later on. Dear friend, you need to get saved. You need to get saved today. These things are going to be so bad that verse 22 says, "And except those days should be shortened." It doesn't mean the day is going to be less than 24 hours days. It just means that God would just prohibit the fact that the trouble and the wrath He's going to pour out will not last any longer than these 7 years. If it continued, not a single soul will be left. But there will be souls saved. because God in His grace and mercy will make a way for them. Dear friend, you need to come to Christ and be saved. He loves you. He died. He's ready to give you everlasting life if you will open your heart and believe on Him. If you've never done that, pray a simple prayer now and ask Him to save you from all your sins.

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